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Strawberry Fields Forever, getting our food and drink theme program up and running today here on Nostalgic Times Radio. Greetings to you, Albertinis. How are you all doing out there? Hope you've had a great weekend. It's quite ironic, really. One of the best records that the Beatles ever made broke their run of 11 consecutive number ones when that was a double A-sided single, and it featured, of course, with the great Penny Lane on the other side, and it got stuck to get to the number one chart by, do you know, Engelbert Humperdinck and Please Release Me. A good record in its own right, but the Beatles really should have been number one with Strawberry Fields Forever. Brings back memories of my teenage years as well. When we were on the school holidays on the teenage years, used to scour the second-hand shops in our local town, and we always used to look for records. And I was in a second-hand shop, I remember it so vividly, one summer afternoon, and I was looking through the records, and I found a copy of Strawberry Fields Forever by the Beatles in its original picture sleeve, which in itself is quite rare because it's got a picture of the Beatles as babies on the back of it and their autographs with it as well. And I picked that up and I paid the princely sum of 5 pence for it. Oh, you just don't get treasures like that anymore. It's food and drink, and it's time for the champs. This is Tequila.

Oh, whenever I hear that track, it takes me back to watching the great film American Graffiti, which I think was the film that broke Richard Dreyfuss's career for him. Also featured the legendary Wolfman Jack as well, who Emperor Roscoe modelled himself on back in the 1970s. And Roscoe was one of my hero DJs back in the 70s. But it's a cracking film. If you've not seen it, I really recommend that you try and get hold of it. It's a really, really good film. Right, this is, of course, the Food and Drink Special here on Nostalgic Times Radio, and we're playing some great music for you today. Part one, of course, features rock and roll and the 1960s. And big thank you, first of all, to Pam Owens Kirk, who suggested both of our opening tracks, and also to Philip Pegram as well, who suggested that we play that Beatles track along with Pam Owens Kirk at the start of the show. Third track in, this is a real good feel good 1960s song. Thank you, Elisa, for suggesting this one from Herman's Hermits and No Milk Today.

0: Oh, if that record was a stick of rock, it'd have the 60s stamped right through it. Herman's Hermits and No Milk Today. Oh, we've got a visitor in the studio now.
1: This is my kind of show.
0: It's Fonzie. How you doing, Fonz?
2: Picture the scene. It's 2 o'clock on Sunday morning. We fought our way in through the doors and up a short flight of stairs. We ventured up another short flight of stairs and through the double doors. We're here. This is the Wigan Casino, the start of an era.
0: Well, let's take a trip up the M6, shall we? This is a cracking tune. Thank you to Paul Hanson for suggesting we play Apple Peaches Pumpkin Pie.

0: Originally released in 1967, Jane the Techniques and Apple Peach's Pumpkin Pie, a massive tune on the Northern Soul scene in the 1970s. Well, if you're in that soulful mood and dancing around the living room, let's keep it going.
1: Detroit, Michigan, Motortown, Motown. This is the Motown Sound.

0: Oh, can you think of a better duet than Marvin Gaye and Tammy Terrell? Nope, neither can I. The Onion song from 1969 on our food and drink theme. And what a great choice that is. Tamla Motown classic. Thank you so much to Ralph Alder for selecting that track. Made the top 10 back in 69 for Marvin Gaye and Tammy Terrell. And neither, sadly, no longer with us. I always remember back in the day I knew somebody who had a golden Labrador dog, and this dog loved onions, and she used to do a trick with the dog. She used to balance an onion on the dog's snout, and the dog used to bump up the head, and then the onion would go in the air, and then the dog would catch the onion and then guzzle it within the space of a second. I'm not sure whether onions were any good for the dog, but it was a good trick.
1: Number one then, and number one

Well, I hope I'm not making you feel too hungry with the mention of all this food, and also not too thirsty with the mention of the drink either, because all the show today is based on songs, based on food and drink. And when I listened to Blackberry Way there by The Move, which of course featured Roy Wood on lead vocals on that track, I could see the way that he was moving. And if you think about ELO with the original opening track, 1053 Overture, when you listen to that, you can hear bits of Blackberry Way in it, for sure. A very talented Roy Wood. Still going strong as well, which is great to hear. Now, a couple of songs left in our rock and roll and 1960 section. And thank you so much, everybody, for all your suggestions for the songs for food and drink. I must have had about 90 different songs suggested. And I was joking, tongue-in-cheek, when I put the thread on, and I said, please don't suggest Toast by the Street Band. I don't like it, but I'll be honest, if it would have been suggested, I would have played it. But Ian Harrison got in touch with me. He says, not only Toast, he says, but another record that I don't think you should play is the one I'm going to play next. So sorry about this, Ian. We have had requests for this one. And, you know, listening to it, it's got the 60s right through it. Paul Hanson suggested it, and as did Jane the Techniques with him as well. Good choices, Paul. Thank you so much. But also suggested by Gus McCormack as well. This was released originally in 1964. The group went on to have another hit in 71, which became a bit of a Northern Soul standard. But this one, a little bit more poppy. It's a New Beats. And get yourself some bread and butter.

Oh, I don't know about you, but I don't put jam on my toast. I like marmalade on my toast, and I'm not really a big butter person either. If I have any with a round of toast, I'll just scrape it on. But marmalade on toast is much better than toast with jam, that's for sure. But I do like jam. And talking of jam, one of the carers who comes to visit my mum, she lives in a little village just a few miles away from here, and there's a shop there where they make their own jam. And she was telling me about it, and I said, oh, get me a jar of the strawberry jam. She brought it, and it's absolutely lovely. It's a little bit sweet, but gosh, it's really nice. You can tell the difference for sure. But £4 for a jar of jam, I'm gently putting it on and making it last me, that's for sure. Well, we've got one track left now in our rock and roll and 1960 section, and this track has been suggested by both John Owens and also Darren Davis as well, and it's a good one to finish the section off with because it was originally released in 1962, didn't chart, but became a mod anthem in the mid-60s. And then when the mod revival came around in the late 70s, which I remember so well because I owned a clothes shop at the time, and we used to sell all the jackets and the tight black jeans and everything to go with it. And the mod revival was really big. And then this became a big hit single in 1979 from the wonderful Booker T and the MGs.

early 70s, and the kids are playing Kerplunk and Twister at birthday parties. And the latest chart hits are playing on the record player. Give it on. And they were incredibly popular. Hello, Albert, this is Noddy.

The Dickies and their interpretation of the Banana Splits theme. I used to love watching the Banana Splits in the 70s, especially the opening scene where they were driving around in the beach buggies and having a fun time. I used to love beach buggies back in the 70s, always wanted one. In fact, they were actually based on the chassis of a VW Beetle, and a lad in our town, he had one in a lovely deep metallic blue, and when it come roaring past you, you could hear that distinctive sound of the air-cooled VW Beetle engine. Never had the skills to put one together myself, because they were available in kit car form, and you just had to get an old VW Beetle, do something with the chassis, whatever it was, I haven't got a clue, and then build the top on it, and then you had a beach buggy. Wonderful. Oh gosh, I might go on to eBay and have a look if I can get one. That's what I usually do with things that I couldn't get back in the 70s. I go on eBay and get them now. Now, we're in the 1970s, as I say, but if ever there was a record that really should have been released in the decade earlier, I think it's this one. It's Toast and Marmalade for Tea by Tintin.

By the sound of it, I think that was probably written by Robin Gibb of the Bee Gees, and it's a sort of song which would have been great in the 60s. I think released a couple of years earlier, it would have been a big hit single. It was actually released in 1970 and failed to chart here in the UK. The group were called Tintin, and that's Toast and Marmalade for Tea. Big thanks to Paul Henson for suggesting that we play that one. Now, our next track that we've got coming up definitely was a big hit single. These were a massive band during the 1970s, suggested by two ladies who listen to Nostalgic Times Radio, Elisa and Gina Peters. Thank you so much. We're going to 1975 now for a top 10 hit from 10cc.

you've got to give them credit. They did well there to be able to write a song all about a tin of minestrone soup. I've tried minestrone soup myself, but you can't beat a good old tin of oxtail soup, can you? Especially at this time of the year as well. I haven't had a tin of oxtail soup for ages. I'll have to make sure I get one next time I'm at the supermarket. Sadly, I couldn't find any records about oxtail soup. Now, I can tell all this talk of food in these songs that I'm playing tonight is making your tummy rumble. I can hear it from here. Go and get yourself a quick snack. You deserve it. You're actually going to need a quick snack, actually, because we're now going to test those brain cells. I'm taking you back to the days when you were at school. Yes, I know you dread it, but each week we have a homework question for you, and the quiz is top of the class. Last week, who was top of the class and got the gold star in their book? Well, Johnny B. Goode did, Pam Owens Kirk did, Sibutio Tim, Edison Lighthouse, and Tracy Wilson. Well done to all of you. Right, this week on the curriculum, it is music. No, not popular music. When you did music at school, it was classical music. So the question today, what German composer, a contemporary of Napoleon, was famous for his symphonies? So once again, the question on the music curriculum today. What German composer, a contemporary of Napoleon, was famous for his symphonies? If you know, I'd love to hear from you today to see if you can get a gold star on top of the class. A big thank you to Darren Davis, who got in touch with us and suggested on our programme the theme of food and drink that we play Jambalaya by the Carpenters. I didn't know jambalaya was a type of food, I'll be honest. So thank you for educating me as well, Darren.

It was actually a double A-side with Mr. Guider. No, I don't think we played that side very often, did we? Jambalaya was the big one for the Carpenters, number 12 in 1974. Right, our next track, one of the most chosen tracks, and I'm really pleased that it was. Thanks to John Owens, Philip Pegram, Paul Huggett and Gus McCormack. You've picked a cracking tune, which made the top 10 in 1979 for one of my favourite bands of the decade. It's Dr. Feelgood.

That is a band I would have loved to have seen back in the 70s. The wonderful Dr. Feelgood there. And Lee Brillo, of course, with his dirty white coat on lead vocals. And just the unforgettable Wilco Johnson on lead guitar. What a great record. Their only top 10 hit single. I've actually got a copy of that on beer-coloured vinyl. I don't know how they managed to get the vinyl to look like a pint of beer, but they did. And I've got that, as well as all their other records as well. They were a great band. Dr. Feelgood there. And thank you for everybody who suggested that one. We're going back to the other end of the decade now, a slightly different style as well. Elisa suggested that I play this one, and she calls it yacht rock. I have to be honest with you, before you people were making great suggestions for the programme, I'd never heard of yacht rock. I didn't really know what it was, but I do remember this, and it really should have charted here in the UK, but it never did. 1972, it's Looking Glass and Brandy.

Oh, that is such a good tune. I've not heard it for ages. Thank you, Elisa, for selecting that one. Looking Glass and Brandy. Time to get the old brain cells up and running again. And of course, the One Inch Rock last week was Runaway by the great Del Shannon. Johnny B. Goode got it, as did Pam Owens Kirk. Darren Davis got it, Subutio Tim did, Tracy Wilson and Edison Lighthouse. Well done to all of you. This week's, well, this was number one for a few weeks, so I'm hoping you're going to know it. I'm sure you will.

You have certainly excelled yourselves this week with your choices of songs with food and drink in the title. The Stranglers there from 1977, and another double A-side. In fact, if I remember rightly, the double A-side with that was Go Buddy Go. And that one was suggested by John Owens. Thank you, John, for picking that one. Now, our next track has been chosen by none other than regular listener Steve Smith, who took part in Popping Through the Decades a few weeks ago, if you remember. We've got Popping Through the Decades coming up very shortly with Tim Whelan. Steve suggested the ABBA song, Honey Honey, and I thought, yeah, that's a good choice. But I thought, rather than play the ABBA LP version, we'll play the hit single version, which made the top 10 in 1974. This is Sweet Dreams, and they featured Polly Brown on lead vocals. And it's their version of the ABBA classic, Honey Honey, on Nostalgic Times Radio.

A popular record on the mobile disco scene in the mid-1970s, Sweet Dreams and Honey Honey. Right, now, if I mentioned Joan Jett to you, you'd obviously think of I Love Rock and Roll, which was a cover of the Arrows song in the 1970s. But in 1976, Joan Jett was actually a member of a group called The Runaways, and Stuart Wigley is reminded of a great track which we should play to link in with our theme. So thank you, Stuart, for suggesting that we play Cherry Bomb.

It was their debut hit single back in 1973. In fact, the only hit single on the Decca record label for them before they moved over to Phonogram. What a great record. Whiskey in the Jar. Thank you so much, Ralph Alder, for suggesting we play that one. And we're going to keep the rockers coming, but this time, these rockers are a bit more melodic. From their album, Led Zeppelin 3, this is Tangerine.

Another great choice from Stuart Wigley. He certainly knows his music, that Stuart does. In fact, I think he's got another listener to the show who's one of his students, who he's taught an awful lot to about music. Can't mention any names, of course. More Than My Life's Worth. It's time now, of course, for our brain drain here on Nostalgic Times Radio. Our last week, we caught a couple of you out, which I was rather pleased about. But correct answers by Johnny B. Good, Pam Owens-Kirk, Subudio Tim and Edison Lighthouse. Well done to you. This week's brain drain, I think it's a good one. What disappears as soon as you say its name? So once again, what disappears as soon as you say its name? If you know, get in touch with me and let me know that you know. Just one track left in our 1970s section. We're moving to the 80s and beyond very, very shortly. But big thank you to Edison Lighthouse for suggesting this one. Thinking right out of the box with this one, and that's what I like. From 1979, only a minor hit single, but what a tune. B-52s. It's Rock Lobster.

I think musically they were definitely influenced by Joy Division there with that back end. Not so sure about lyrically. There might have been something in the air when they were recording that in the studio. The great B-52s and Rock Lobster.

We're moving into the 1980s and beyond. Have you ever stood in a crowded bar, waiting to be served and getting ignored? Well, if you have, this one will resonate with you.

Well, mate, it's no wonder you didn't get served. You never told them what flavour Chris you wanted. That's why they were ignoring you. Splodnish Abounds with another double A-sider, actually. The other side of that was Simon Templar from 1980. Made the top 10, number 7. And a big thank you to John Joseph Winfield Audsley. And I'm glad I got that one out for selecting that cracking tune. Next one, Richard Stockton and Elisa suggested our next track, Love a Song with a Story. And this one's got with a twist to it.

That's a cleverly constructed song. River Holmes from 1980 and the Pina Colada song, Escape. There was a song we used to sing. Oh, it's time for our lyric teaser, and it's coming up very shortly, the song after next. So you've got to get cracking if you know what it is in a minute. But big thanks to Johnny B. Good, Pam Owens Kirk, Studio Tim, Edison Lighthouse, and Tracy Wilson. You are all quiz experts. You got the lyric teaser last week. How will you do with this week's? Right, this week's lyric teaser is as follows. Right, oh darling, you're so popular. You were the best thing new in Hicksville, with your mohair suits and foreign shoes. Any ideas? I sounded a bit Shakespearean then, didn't I, when I read that out? Let's try it again. Oh darling, you're so popular. You were the best thing new in Hicksville, with your mohair suits and foreign shoes. Oh, I might have to apply to the local amateur dramatic society. Oh, maybe not. It's Shaky and Hot Dog.

Now, I know at least two people who listen to this programme who were very happy that that track was played. Big hello to Gus McCormack and also to Gary Cook. Officially, they are the rock and roll experts, and they love all things rock and roll, and Shaky especially from the 80s. And that started a glittering career off for Shaky's debut hit single in 1980, and what a decade he had. He had tremendous success, didn't he? With some great songs as well, Shaking Stevens and Hot Dog. Now, if you listen to Nettie G on the radio, 10 o'clock on a Sunday morning, she does a 1980s show, and on Facebook, she actually puts a little poll out, and she suggests certain artists, and you vote for these artists. And the last time I looked at them, Shaky was in there, and he got about 25% of the poll. But winning the poll was another lady, and I thought, yeah, she's bound to win it. She'll breeze it. And then when the poll's over, all of a sudden, Shaky won it. But it really should have been this lady. The wonderful Kirsty MacColl. Our lyric teaser from this week.

Oh, she was a talent, wasn't she? The wonderful Kirsty MacCall. What a line. He's a liar, and I'm not sure about you. Right, were you listening earlier? Did you get your homework in? I hope so, because the gold stars are being awarded right now. How did you do with Top of the Class? It was in the music curriculum this week. What German composer, a contemporary of Napoleon, was famous for his symphonies? Well, the answer, of course, was Ludwig van Beethoven. Did you get it right? Well done if you did. A gold star will be coming back to you in your homework book. Continuing the songs with Food or Drink in the title. This one suggested by Elisa. It's Mike and the Mechanics. Let's have another cup of coffee. No thanks, mate. I prefer a brew.

0: They made some great records, but didn't have the chart success that they really deserved with the quality of the music that they produced. That only made number 51 in the mid-1990s for Mike and the Mechanics and Another Cup of Coffee. And it's time for our next contestant on our regular weekly quiz here on Nostalgic Times Radio, which is called Popping Through the Decades. And our contestant this evening is none other than Tim Whelan. Good evening, Tim. How are you doing?
1: I'm doing fine, thank you.
0: Excellent. And where are we ringing you from tonight?
1: Well, I'm in Ernston. It's on the western edges of Greater Manchester.
0: What do you do then, Tim? What do you do for a job?
1: It's sort of a mixture of accountancy and IT. I'm kind of jack of two trades, master of neither. I thought I know enough about both to muddle through.
0: I'm sure you muddle through very, very well. And when you're not working, what sort of things do you get up to?
1: Well, I'm interested in football, as you know. I think you and I have got one thing in common, is that we both support a team on the other side of the Pennines from where we live.
0: Well, the other thing in common is we both support a team with United in the titles.
1: That's right, yeah.
0: And as well as football, anything else?
1: Well, I like to go out travelling. I like to do a lot of walking to keep myself fit. And quite like photography as well.
0: Excellent, that's good. And I believe that, you know, as far as music is concerned, you have a particular favourite artist and band. Am I right in thinking that?
1: Well, that's right, yes. I became a Smiths fan in the early 80s when I was at the University in Leeds. Basically sort of the right band at the right time when I was sort of getting into a lot of sort of trendy type indie music along with the other students. And I've been a fan of Morrissey ever since throughout his solo career through all the decades.
0: And, you know, talking about decades, obviously you mentioned you were at university in the early 1980s, but what is your favourite decade for music?
1: Oh, heavens. Probably overall I might have to go for the 70s. I discovered sort of pop music at quite a ridiculously young age. And that was the glam rock period of the early 70s.
0: Yeah, great era. You talk about glam rock, obviously, in the early 70s, and then the indie music in the 80s as well. So, you know, they were two great eras for music, weren't they? And obviously they've stayed with you throughout your life.
1: That's right, yes. Much of the music of more recent decades has passed me by altogether.
0: I think it has with most of the listeners to Nostalgic Times Radio. We do play the odd modern track, but it's got to be a good one for us to play. And of all these eras that, you know, you've mentioned about the indie era, and obviously Smiths were your favourite, but what about the glam rock era? Who were your favourite bands then?
1: I mentioned glam rock to my Morrissey friends, and they sort of think of, oh, you must have been into Bowie, Roxy Music, T-Rex, which are sort of the more artistic end of glam rock, I suppose. But no, I was a fan of the Sweets.
0: I find with the Sweet that they have become increasingly popular over the decades. They seem to have, longevity with people. They seem to remember them and like them so much. Whereas, you know, back in the early 70s, obviously I was a teenager then, and I can remember it so clearly. It was, you've just mentioned, Slade, Roxy Music, David Bowie, Mark Bolan, and the Sweet were like the also-rans, really. But as time has gone on, they've become increasingly as popular, if not more so, I would think.
1: Yes, I think some of their later singles, when they were allowed to write their own, rather than the Tim Chapman sort of poppy records they started out with, I think those have sort of endured quite well.
0: Yeah, they have indeed. That's great. Right, well, you've obviously got a wide range there of interest in music, so let's see how you do with Popping Through the Decades. The quiz runs where we have 10 questions throughout the decades. We start in the 50s, which is 70 years ago now, when the charts started. One from the 50s, couple from the 60s, couple from the 70s, three questions from the 80s, and one from the 90s. And one, I'm afraid to say, from Century 21, which you say passes you by. So, are you ready to go?
1: Yes, I'm ready.
0: Okay, thank you. Right, what was Jerry Lee Lewis's only number one single in the UK? That's your 1950s question.
1: Probably Great Balls of Fire.
0: It was Great Balls of Fire. Well done. Gets you off to a good start there. Well done. Right, let's move into the 60s. Who teamed up with his daughter to sing Something Stupid?
1: I think that was Frank Sinatra.
0: It was Frank Sinatra. Well done, indeed. Well done. On which 1969 album sleeve would you see the number plate LMW281F?
1: I think that's going to be Abbey Road, the famous picture of the four Beatles crossing the zebra crossing.
0: Yeah, well done it is. You don't happen to know what car that number plate was on, do you?
1: Volkswagen.
0: Well, I don't know. I wasn't sure. It probably is. No. Yeah, it probably would be a Beetle, wouldn't it, considering? Yeah, VW Beetle. Okay.
1: Yeah,
0: no,
1: I can't help thinking that anyone who lives on that street must be fed up with people turning up to stand on the zebra crossing to get their pictures taken. It must be a nightmare if you're a resident and just want to drive up and down the street.
0: Have you ever done that yourself? Because you're quite well travelled.
1: That's not something I got around to doing yet. It's something I have to do.
0: It's something for the future, maybe, yeah. Well, yeah. Well done. Yeah, two questions on the 60s, two questions right. Two questions to come from the 70s now. Which famous reggae star wrote Stir It Up, which was a hit for Johnny Nash?
1: I can't think of anyone other than Bob Marley.
0: Bob Marley will do for me for 2 points. Well done. Your second question on the 70s. Who wrote and arranged Meatloaf's album, Bat Out of Hell?
1: Heavens. Struggling with this one. Probably totally wrong. We're going to say Bruce Springsteen.
0: It was actually Jim Steinman.
1: Right, okay.
0: Yeah, well known for being involved in that album, and in fact in a lot of Meatloaf's work. Well, okay, we're moving to the 80s. Three questions now for you from the 1980s. The period when you were at university, so it could go really well, or it could be at a time when you weren't really interested in music. We shall see. So let's start off. Johnny Logan won the Eurovision Song Contest in 1980 with a song called What's Another Year. What country did he represent?
1: The Irish Republic.
0: It was indeed the Irish Republic. Well done. Human Racing was the first album for which 1980s singer? The first charting album, I should say. Human Racing was the first charting album for which 1980s solo singer?
1: Not one but nothing that springs to mind. I have to make a guess. Paul Young.
0: That was a good guess, but it was actually Nick Kershaw. But a good guess with Paul Young. Well done. And your final question, from the 80s, how many guns did The Alarm sing about in 1983?
1: I think that was 68.
0: It was 68 guns. Yes, well done. Right, just two questions to go. You're doing really well so far. Let's see how we go on with these. Your 1990s question. Which British rock singer, well, rock could be a bit of everything, this singer really, celebrated his 50th birthday in 1997 with an album called Earthling? Which famous British singer celebrated his 50th birthday in 1997 with an album called Earthling?
1: Could be David Bowie.
0: It could indeed be David Bowie. Well done. Yes, it was indeed Mr. Bowie. Sorry?
1: Okay, so he did have a bit of an obsession with outer space in some of his 70s singles, I thought.
0: And
1: on that basis, I thought of him.
0: Yeah, and also his big 1969 hit, Space Oddity, as well. Very true. Well, one question to go, Tim. Let's see how you do with this one. And as you say, the modern music has really, sort of not been of much interest to you. But you never know. You could get this one right. Who sang about Dakota in 2005?
1: The Stereophonics, I think.
0: The Stereophonics it was. And I'm glad you got that one, because it's a song that I play regularly on Nostalgic Times Radio. And it shows that you do listen to the show, not just have it on in the background or while you're watching the cricket, I hope. But cracking score there, Tim. 16 out of 20. So well done. Congratulations.
1: That went a lot better than I thought it might have done.
0: Well, it puts you joint top on the leaderboard anyway, Tim, at this moment in time, so that's good going. Well done. And thank you for taking part in Popping Through the Decades, but also, from a personal note, thank you so much for following my programmes since, 2008, 2009? It's a long time to have to suffer the shows that I've been doing, but it's much appreciated. So thanks very much, Tim.
1: Right, okay, so it's my pleasure.

And if you'd like to take part in popping through the decades, all you have to do is get in touch with me and let me know, and I'll sort the rest out, and we'll get you on Nostalgic Times Radio and see if you can beat that joint top score, which is currently held by Steve Smith, Trev Hughes and Tim Whelan with 16 out of 20. But next, it's our 5-4-3-2-1 quiz. And last week, some cracking scores here last week. Well done to all of you. Pam Owen scored 8 out of 15. Edison Lighthouse got 11, and then 12 from Sabutio Tim. Johnny B. Good almost there with the maximum, just didn't quite get the Randy Crawford title, 14 out of 15. But we did have one maximum, so that means... Well done, Tracy Wilson. A maximum score of 15 out of 15. You were definitely the 5-4-3-2-1 champ last week. How will you do with this week? Well, we're going back a little bit now, so let's see how you get on with a 5-4-3-2-1 from the charts this week, back in the year of the 1960s.

Two ladies with wonderful taste. Well done to Tracy Wilson and Edison Lighthouse for suggesting the only hit single from Fool's Garden back in the mid-1990s, and that is Lemon Tree. Right, earlier on, of course, we had the brain drain. How did you do with it? What disappears as soon as you say its name? Well, the answer, of course, was silence. I like that one. I think I might have caught you out with that. Maybe not, though. But if I did, don't worry, there's another brain drain coming up for you next week. But before that, we still got a couple of corking tunes to play. And this is one of them. I love this. Paolo Nutini and Candy.

Oh, I just love Paul O'Martini. Whatever happened to him? He seems to have disappeared. And it seems to be Lewis Capaldi now who is in vogue. And Paul O'Martini just seems to have gone by the wayside. But he made some great songs. But that is my favourite of his. From 2009, I think it was. And surprisingly, only just creeped into the top 20 at number 19. Penultimate track today here on Nostalgic Times Radio.

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1: And at number 5 in our chart this week from back in 1960, it was of course Duane Eddy and Because They're Young.
0: 4.
1: Oh, the great Roy Orbison at 4 with Only the Lonely.

0: I can see them dancing on the stage now. The Shadows and Apache.
1: One.
2: He drove his car.
0: And number one back on this day in 1960, 63 years ago, Ricky Valance and Tell Laura I Love Her. As they

Well, just one track to go. As always, a massive thank you to everybody who's tuned in to Nostalgic Times Radio this week. And the prize for the most amusing title of a group has to go to none other than Debbie Williams. She selected a track by the Electric Peanut Butter Band Company. No, I'd not heard of them either, and I thought it was 60s till I researched it, but actually it was 2015. So thank you for this one, Debbie, and for everybody else, thanks for doing the quizzes, thanks for contributing. You've played some great music today, and hopefully we'll get back together again next week for more great music. And the theme for next week's show is geographical features. I'll leave you now to spread the jam. My homemade stuff.

0: Welcome to the Grooveyard, where we play the music of the 20th century. Some you will have heard, some you will not have heard, and some you wish you have never heard. Here's your host for this 60-minute visit, James Eaton.
1: Come on into the Grooveyard, because we've another mixed bag of tracks to fill the next 60 minutes. Included are T-Rex, the Rolling Stones, Jefferson Starship, David Lindley, a whole chunk of rock and roll, plus more. But we start with some blues. So are you ready?

Muddy Waters was ready for the blues with I'm Ready from 1969. Now to my favourite act on the Alligator label, Little Ed and the Blues Imperials, with a song informing us that Little Ed has a preference for an older woman.

from 1992 on the album What You See Is What You Get. That was Little Ed and the Blues Imperials with Older Woman. T-Rex next with a single from 1974. Not the blues, but owing something to the blues. It only got to number 41 in the UK, being the lowest single chart position ever for a T-Rex record.

A double consisting of T-Rex and Zip Gum Boogie, followed by the Buzzcocks and, what do you know, the B-side of Running Free, released in 1980. Nice use of horns. David Lindley released his first album in 1981 called El Rayo X, and it looks like he caught tuberculosis and the sinus blood.

David Lindley with a Huey Piano Smith song to Berkey Lucas and the Sinus Blues. Time for that chunk of rock and roll I promised at the start of this visit to the Grooveyard. Jerry Lee Lewis is loving up a storm.

0: I get wild as a hurricane. 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
1: From 1959, that was Jerry Lee Lewis, Loving Up a Storm, and that man could really create a storm on stage, just like Little Richard.
2: Let it all hang out with the beautiful Little Richard from down in Macon, Georgia. I am the king of rock and roll. Ow, ow!

Oh, My Soul from 1958. That was Little Richard. Still more rock and roll for you next. It's the man that was a great influence on George Harrison, Carl Perkins from 1957, and Right String, Wrong Yo-Yo.

A double dose of good old rock and roll and more to come too. But that was Carl Perkins with Right String, Wrong Yo-Yo, and then the real king of rock and roll, Chuck Berry, with School Days from 1956. Would have been recorded when Chuck had already left school many years before. He was 30 in 1956. Roy Orbison is better known for his pop ballads of the 60s. Back in the 50s, he was a bit of a rocker on Sun Records, and he recorded in 1956 Rock House.

Rockhouse from Roy Orbison and the last of our rock and roll. A complete change of genre now as we hear from Primal Scream with Last Train from 1997's Echo Deck album.

Last Train from Primal Scream, a remix of Trainspotting from the Vanishing Point album. In 1971, the Rolling Stones released the Sticky Fingers album, which had a controversial cover conceived by Andy Warhol. It was a picture of a pair of jeans featuring the fly area. Early copies had a zip that you could undo and redo, and it would reveal underpants. Problem was, the damn zip marked the cover of the record stored next to it. Anyway, here is I Got the Blues from that album.

I Got the Blues from the Rolling Stones. Dropping in a classic piece of pop now. The Monkees had some very talented writers providing them with material. Neil Sedaka, Jeff Barry, Goffin and King, and also Tommy Boyce and Bobby Hart, who wrote She, which was the opening track of More of the Monkees, the second album released in 1967.

the Monkees and She. Talking Heads' Girlfriend is Better was released in 1984, and checking databases reveals that it had several different B-sides depending where and what release you bought. But here's the A-side, Talking Heads' Girlfriend is Better.

two together at the top, Talking Heads and Girlfriend Is Better, followed by Jefferson Starship and their second single, Miracles. That's a cut-down version of the track that appears on the 1975 album Red Octopus. Curtis Stiggers, or is it Stigers? He was one of the artists who provided tracks for a 1999 compilation of material that would have been heard in clubs in Bleecker Street, New York, back in the 60s. No regrets.

It's time to leave the Grooveyard once again. Thanks for coming, and remember there's an open invite to return when we next rummage through the recorded relics of the 20th century. Our last track is interesting. It comes from the Beach Boys' 1963 album Little Deuce Coupe. They recorded it as a tribute to James Dean. Mike Love took the Beach Boys' favourite Four Freshmen song, Their Hearts Were Full of Spring, changed the lyrics a bit, and retitled it A Young Man Is Gone.

You have just been on a 60-minute visit to the Grooveyard with your host, James Eaton. If you would like to listen again, go to grooveyard.mataroa.blog, spelt M-A-T-A-R-O-A. 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

That's a kick up the 80s. These are the Jeff Tosh, isn't it?

from the other end of the earth. Jeff Dorsett's Thunder Down Under. Down Under. Down Under. Down Under. Down Under. Down Under.

and a very good idea. Welcome along. Kick up the 80s it is. I'm Jeff Dorsey, going to be your pilot of the airwaves for the next 60 minutes. Opened up by Peter Gabriel, Games Without Frontiers. And then some thunder from down under, the wonderful Midnight Oil and Bits Are Burning. That's such a great song. So we've got some Elvis Costello, Rest in Peace, Eric Carmen, a great track from him. Patricia's Got a Double Decker from The Police. Album tracking with Kate Bush. Also a classic album involving Tina Turner. A cover from Another Brother as Tony Hadley does Queen. And an interview with Micah the Mechanics, talking about Silent Running. And if you want to get in touch, please do so. The email is chunkyjeff@gmail.com. 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Anything to do with the 80s. School Days track from Elvis Costello coming up in the next 5 minutes. Before we get there, let's put this duo together. Stevie Nicks and Tom Petty.

0: Always remember the great statement at Hyde Park Rock Calling with Rod Stewart and Stevie Nicks on it. Rod Stewart comes out and says, "I'm up here for 2 hours busting my backside." She comes out and gives a twirl of a cape and everybody goes nuts.
1: 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Time to remember your school days. Tell us your favorite three songs. You pick them and Jeff plays them on Kick Up the 80s.
0: Yeah, no, it doesn't have to be three. It could be one, two or three, as long as it's a song that reminds you of your school days. It takes you back to that particular school in that particular year in the 80s. You could have been at high school, junior school, college or university. 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And send it in on an email to schooldays, SKOOLDAZE, on an email to chunkyjeff@gmail.com, and I'll play it for you on School Days. Today's track comes from the wonderful Elvis Costello.

0: 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It could have been a junior school, high school, college or university. And it's something from the 80s. And send it on school days with the email chunkyjeff@gmail.com.
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0: Hope you find you fit and well and enjoying the music of the 80s. Question number one is a lyric. I want to know the artist and the song. The line I'm going to give you: we all know that people are the same wherever you go. We all know that people are the same wherever you go. Who's the artist and what is the song? Question number two: the song by Berlin, Take My Breath Away, was from which movie? Berlin, Take My Breath Away, was from which movie? And question number three, you've got a three-way chance on this one. Which member of Queen composed the hit Flash? Was it Roger Taylor, Brian May or John Deacon? So which member of Queen composed the hit Flash? Was it Roger Taylor, Brian May or John Deacon? Now, Patricia wants us to remember Eric Carmen. Of course, Eric Carmen started life with the Raspberries and then had solo hits as well with All By Myself, which was a fabulous song. But I'm going to play this particular track, which is recommended by Patricia, Miss Croatia to me and you. So rest in peace, Eric Carmen. We didn't want to go this particular time unnoticed. This is Make Me Lose Control, especially for Patricia.

0: 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All you've got to do is drop us a line to the usual email address. It's chunkyjeff@gmail.com. Just mark it pub jukebox and it will get through to me. Today's pub jukebox is going to come from Rod Stewart.
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2: This week we give you a backstory to a particular hit, and this week we're going to 1984 and Prince and When Doves Cry, made number one in America and four in the UK from an album called Purple Rain. Now, Prince actually wrote it for the movie Purple Rain. It's semi-autobiographical, as he had a very difficult relationship with his father. The barrage of keyboards in the chorus represents doves crying. There is no bass at all on the song. In the US, this was the number one song of 1984, and it kept Bruce Springsteen holding at number two with Dancing in the Dark. And it prevents The Boss from ever having a US number one single.

0: The best cover version in the world. Ever, ever, ever. Kick up the 80s.
1: All right, then this is what we call a cover from another brother. Where we've got a modern day artist doing a cover of something. And this week, Tony Hadley does Queen. And he's going to introduce it as well. When you're ready, Tone.

0: cover from Another Brother. The best voices the UK's ever produced. Tony Hadley, a nice guy with it as well. And Hammer to Fall. Love it. Absolutely terrific. Right, we're going to go into an interview now. A chat I had some time back with Mike Rutherford, he of Mike and the Mechanics, and of course, prior to that, Genesis. And we're talking here very much about the very first hit they ever had as Mike and the Mechanics. It is all about Silent Running.
1: Do you know, Mike, I remember the first time I heard Silent Running on Dangerous Ground. It was at the time so fresh and different. Did it feel so at the time when you were doing it?
2: There was one magical moment when we mixed it. You know, certain things just clock in your mind. I went in the first day and the producer had done a rough mix and it sounded absolute rubbish. There was no keyboards. So I got a bit grumpy and said, turn the bloody keyboards up. Came out the next day and they were so loud it blew me away. It's fantastic sound. For me, one of the attractions of the Mechanics always, and like all our sort of solo stuff we did, it was so different to Genesis. I like that. It's not the same kind of, there's not a big production.
1: Yeah.
2: Our music is kind of less moody and heavy,
1: yeah,
2: and so it kind of works in a live situation.
1: So what plans have you got for the rest of this year? Are you going abroad much?
2: I'm always doing a bit of writing, but I think we're going to remaster Living Years, the album, next year.
1: I
2: found a whole lot of Mike and the Mechanics B-sides, most of which are never released in this country.
1: Oh, nice.
2: Eight or nine of them. We're going through the old tapes at the moment, actually.
1: Yeah.
2: And a couple of songs I never actually even finished, never mixed.
1: Hmm.
2: So I might try and put a little sort of package together and maybe a couple of new songs as well on that next year, maybe.

0: Absolutely terrific there. The full 6 minutes and 14 seconds of Silent Running on Dangerous Ground. The terrific Mike and the Mechanics. And, of course, the lead voice there of Paul Carrick.
1: Hi, this is Paul Carrick, and you're listening to Jeff Dorset.

That's a terrific Paul Carrack there, and Don't Shed a Tear. Nice little double-decker and coordinate double-deckers. That's coming up next. Right, let's give the answer to the quiz. Hopefully you managed to get 3 out of 3. Question number 1 on Kick Up the 80s was a lyric. I gave you the following line. We all know that people are the same wherever you go. Who is it? What is it? It's Paul McCartney along with Michael Jackson and Say, Say, Say. Question number 2. Berlin, Take My Breath Away was from a movie. What's the name of that movie? Top Gun is the movie. And question number 3, the three-way chance on this one. Which member of Queen composed the hit song Flash? Was it A. Roger Taylor, B. Brian May, or C. John Deacon? The answer, Brian May. So if you've got Brian May, Top Gun for Berlin and Take My Breath Away, and Paul McCartney along with Michael Jackson and Say, Say, Say, those are the songs. Right, double-decker, Patricia, you asked for this, 2 by the Police.

0: And with the police and the double decker there, every little thing she does is magic. Don't stand so close to me. That's about where we've got to leave it. Thanks very much for your company. Stay safe, stay well, look after one another, and I'll catch you next week. ChunkyJeff@gmail.com.
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1: Welcome to a London Royal Philharmonic with special guests. First guest off the rank,

Welcome to another edition of the London Philharmonic Orchestra and special guests. Starting off there with Buddy Holly. Well, who are the special guests? Well, let's run through some of the people we'll be hearing in the next hour. Roy Orbison, the Beach Boys, Johnny Cash, Neil Diamond, Aretha Franklin, and many, many more. And maybe even a little bit of Rod Stewart in there somewhere. But anyway, so the next person who's got the Royal Philharmonic special treatment, and that is Elvis Presley.

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out a beautiful noise coming into my room, and it's begging for me just to give in.

They're an absolute cracker there from Neil Diamond there, and beautiful noise. It's nice, isn't it? Some of these songs, they just give them freshness. They bring them all back to life again, which is a slightly different interpretation. So coming up later, we've got Johnny Cash, but first we've got Cilla Black, and she's singing, well, an absolute classic. See, I wonder how long it's going to take you before you recognise what the song is. I'll give you a clue. It's originally by Elton John.

A couple of great classics there from Cilla, and that was the Elton John Our Song, and followed by Johnny Cash and the Ring of Fire. And I will be perfectly honest with you, there's not a great deal of difference between the Ring of Fire, the live versions that I've heard all over the for the years from Johnny Cash, and the Philharmonic. It sounds well, the same, shall we say. Right, now let's have three in a row now, three absolute corkers. Let's just say this is going to be from the Philharmonic's Motown section. I'm just going to give you three names. You'll know precisely who they are. If I said Smokey, Martha and Marvin, you know precisely who I'm talking about. Yes, so these are three in a row, three of the best from the Motown album that recorded.

Promise there. They're three of the best there from Motown with the Royal London Philharmonic Orchestra. I said three, but you know what? I changed my mind and threw four in there. So we had Smokey Robinson, Martha Reeves and the Vandellas, Marvin Gaye, and then finally there was Jimmy Ruffin. Right, another one, a group that's actually got the Royal Philharmonic special touch, and that is the Beach Boys.

Hey, it's Jam and James Riley from Catching a Wave. It's the sounds of summer, surf, and good time rock and roll. 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

absolute classic there from the Big O himself, Roy Orbison and the Great Pretender. Got another version of that one that was now recorded by late Freddie Mercury. That's another great version. Must play that at some time here on White Cliffs Radio. Right, so you're listening to Dickie Hart. It's the Royal Philharmonic Orchestra with special guests. So we just had the Beach Boys guest in there with the orchestra. How about the Queen of Soul, the one and only Aretha Franklin? A song that was actually written by Carole King. Surprisingly enough, she hasn't been given the Philharmonic treatment, but I'm sure she will do one day. In the meantime, here is Aretha.

Now, there was a great Aretha Franklin there and the Carole King number. Actually, the next number we're going to play here is by Rod Stewart. And the first time I ever heard this track, really, was when he recorded it on his Smiler album. And, of course, the word name of them was You Make Me Feel Like a Natural Man. So here we have Roderick Davies Stewart and another absolute classic.

That's beautiful there with the Carpenters and Rainy Days and Mondays. Hopefully those rainy days are behind us. The sun's now starting to come out. Not a great deal of warmth, but it's nice blue skies. Right, we've gone for all the artists. It's time to go back to the beginning and let's have a couple of absolute corkers here from Buddy Holly. And if you ever get to see the Buddy Holly the musical, I'll tell you, this is what they finish off on the encore. It really is a fantastic show if you ever get the chance to see it. In the meantime, here's Buddy Holly with the Philharmonic.

Thank you, buddy. Another couple of great songs there from the man himself. Right, the clock's beating us, and it's now time for the final track of the evening. And that privilege is going to go to one Mr. Elvis Presley, another absolute corker, given the special treatment. And I'd like to say thank you very much for joining me for the past hour playing your type of music. And I know you like it because that's all the wonderful comments we get here on Wakelids Radio. Great shows here on this particular station, 24 hours a day, 7 days a week. Don't touch the dial and listen in the mornings between 8 and 10 to the Breakfast Bundle with Johnny Kay. 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Push on the shout out button, click on that, tell him what you want to hear, tell him an artist or a group or whatever, and next, hey, bingo, or Shazam or whatever, and all of a sudden, Johnny is playing 3 or 4 tracks from your favourite artist every morning, 7 days a week, between 8 o'clock and 10 o'clock. Anyway, I'm Dickie Hart, I'm going to go back to my little box under the stairs, and I'll be back sometime later in the week. I'm leaving you with the wonderful Mr. Elvis Presley and the Royal Philharmonic Orchestra. Cheers! Bye.

Very good morning to you. Yes, it is. It's Saturday morning here, live on White Cliffs Radio. It's the chart show, really. These are the charts of Funky House.

want to, stare if you want to, but I got to party. I'm up in the party, I'm glad that I got you, and it's alright, you got you a partner, and cut up.

Yep, Michael Gray there. Can't wait for the weekend. Well, it is the weekend. Yep, it is Saturday morning here, live on White Cliffs Radio. You wanna get out? What you gonna do? You wanna get out? What you gonna do? You wanna get out? What you gonna do? You wanna get out? What you gonna do? Do you wanna get out? What you gonna do? You wanna get out? What you gonna do? Do you wanna get out? What you gonna do? You wanna get out? What you gonna do? Do you wanna get out? What you gonna do?

Absolutely, Young Franco, Cool and the Gang, playing all those classic club anthems this Saturday morning. It's the Bundle Show with me, Johnny K.

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Yep, Lola's theme there this morning. I'm multitasking here. I'm also watching the Indonesian motorcycle GP all the way from Indonesia live this morning. It's all happening here on the radio. Very good morning to you if you just joined us. Saturday morning here. I'm playing some funky house for you today. We try to do something different each weekend. It's our funky house weekend this weekend.

0: Peach Bakery is at the bottom of Innovation House, right near the cafe, and we're open Mondays, Tuesdays and Thursdays, 10 till 2. 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

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Just popped in to tell you about my show, A Kick Up the 80s. 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

Yep, my. Armin Van Helm. It's all Funky House this Saturday morning here on White Cliffs Radio. The weather's not been too kind to us neither, has it really? Yeah, a bit of a blowy one last night. Definitely windy.

Yeah, playing all those anthems this morning to get you just in that mood. Kings of Leon.

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A very good morning. Yes, it is. It's a new day and a new month, isn't it? The 1st of July. The hump of the week. Good morning to you.

Yeah, the great sound there of Kool and the Gang for you this Wednesday morning, yeah. It's going to hot up again, apparently. We're going to have another heat wave over the weekend. 26, 27 degrees down here on the Kent Riviera.

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I've got some great news, a big, big shout out. It's going to be Warmer Garage and Safari on the 26th. That's Sunday, the 26th of July. It's going to be a street safari here in Downs Road, outside the studio and all over Warmer as well. A great big safari so you can declutter, get rid of all that household stuff that you don't want and put it out on your drive or on the pavement there in your front garden. So it's going to be great. It's going to be brilliant to declutter. And I've got quite a bit of stuff to get rid of as well. And a lot of technical gear. Speakers and old disco equipment as well that will be out there on the pavement, open to offers, reasonable prices, and you just got to get rid really, haven't you? So that's the 26th of July, and that's a Sunday. Defo, Dizzy Rascal, it's a Dizzy Rascal bundle.

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1: Oh, that's one of my old jingles when I was a DJ back in the day.

0: with me.
1: Yep, it's Dizzy Rascal. That last track just reminds me of playing Joel Sons in Folkestone. Yeah, I used to play that all the time in the party bar.

My Love Is For Real. Yeah, it's another track by Strike. They just didn't play that particular first track all the time. They had other music.

On July the 26th, in Downs Road and Walmart, there's a garage safari going on. It's where you declutter everything, put it out on your garden, on your front garden, and try and get rid. It's going to be really good. So to get you in the mood, I'll play you some jungle music now. This is our jungle.

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necessities of life. 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

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So just try and relax. Yeah, cool it. Fall apart in my backyard. 'Cause let me tell you something, little wretches. If you act like that bee acts, you're working too hard. And don't spend your time looking around for something you want that can't be found. When you find out you can live without it and go along not thinking about it, I'll tell

0: of lice.
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2: 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I'm going to get rid of some disco gear, so this is Disco in the Jungle.

Good morning, if you just joined us, it is the 1st of July, yep, a brand new month here. 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
1: Yes, taking you on a roller coaster of music this morning, this Wednesday morning, the 1st of July.

Yeah, gotta live that love. You know what I'm talking about? Don't get hooked up on what you see, cause the greatest thing is spirituality. Share that love. Come on.

Yeah. You getting up yet? Are you getting hot yet? Wait a minute. Anytime you're getting hot, you just give me a shout. No, I mean a really loud shout. This one's all about

Hi and welcome to today's Sensational 70s with me, Gord Cooper, and starting off today's show with a band that everybody knows. So you didn't even have to be around in the 70s to know that song. And that's sometimes going to be the case with some of the show on today's show. You don't necessarily have to be around in the 70s to recognise a lot of the songs. Some of them have even been covered by sort of modern day artists. And when I say modern, you don't really want to know what decade I'm referring to, but it's certainly not this one. Anyway, all I need you to do is enjoy the next 55 or so minutes of songs that I'm going to play for you. So, as we say, start off with ABBA and Chiquita, or Chiquita. I better get it right. Now I'm saying that everybody knows what it is. It would help if I got it right, wouldn't it? Chiquita. And this one you'll also know. This is Carly Simon.

Those of you who are regular listeners to the show know I don't do a lot of talking. I very much work on the theory that more is less. Oh no, less is more. And I'm a great believer in letting the music talk for me. It's the music that you want to be listening to, not me. We just had Smokey there with Don't Play Your Rock and Roll to Me. Before that, the Commodores, Lionel Richie, of course, and Sail On. And then Carly Simon, who probably we probably don't know anyone who the song is about, because it keeps being rumoured and changed who it's going to be. One time it was Mick Jagger, but he sort of sings a little bit of backing vocals on it. Then it was Warren Beatty, and it's been various people, but nobody ever seems to be sure actually who is So Vain, according to Carly Simon. And starting off today's show was, of course, ABBA and I should never put that song in. Why didn't I put I Do or Waterloo, a song by them that I could actually say?

Just at about the halfway stage of today's show, the show of course being the Sensational 70s with me, Gord Cooper, and you've just heard Al Stewart, the long album version of Year of the Cat. Before that, Squeeze, who were Cool for Cats. Oh, I didn't realise until I've just now until that we put two cats together. You should never put two cats together because they will always scrap. And then Gary Numan, or Tubeway Army as he was in those days, with Our Friends Electric. This one was never a big hit, but I enjoyed it just as much. Hopefully you will as well. This is Andy Fairweather Low.

Oh my golly gosh, on what other show would you have Barbra Streisand back to back with the Wombles? Only the sensational 70s, of course. And yes, we've just heard Barbra Streisand with Evergreen, a love theme from The Star Is Born. And then before that, the Wombles with Minuetto Allegretto, Mike Batt's group, which he must be the only person who can say his pension was paid for by the Wombles. And then before that, the one that I liked, which is Andy Fairweather Low and Wide Eyed and Legless. Well, I've liked all the songs, even the Wombles, yes. But looking at the clock now, we've only got about 15 minutes or so left. So I reckon at the speed we get through, probably four or five more tracks, probably three before I bid you my fond farewell. So I better get on with some music. This is a little bit of Chaka Khan.

Never quite got my timings right. So Guys and Dolls with There's a Whole Lot of Loving Going On brings us more or less to the end of today's show. Before that we had Racy and Some Girls, and I could hear you all singing away to that one. That was a huge hit in the time, and there was certainly a sing-along hit in all the discos. Everybody used to sing along to that. And then Chaka Khan, Chaka Khan, Chaka Khan, Chaka Khan. I know that's a different song, but that's how I remember her. With I'm Every Woman. I'm going to finish off with a little bit of Wizard and Angel Fingers. Hopefully you've enjoyed the show enough, or the selection of music enough, to join me same time, same place, same channel. Until then, keep smiling. Bye for now.

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2: And with 2 hours of the monsters that most radio stations run away from, this, of course, is the Retro Album Chart Show. Today we go back 45 years to the 12th of January, 1980. And 29 years to the top 40 album from the 12th of January, 1996. I'm going to start with a new entry. 45 years ago this week, the album that includes Rock and Roll High School was brand new at number 39. It's the End of the Century album by the Ramones.

been to Rock and Roll High School with the Ramones, taken from their album End of the Century, brand new at 39 this week in 1980. 16 years later, One Place Low, it was a re-entry for Too Young to Die, the singles in Saint Etienne say, you're in a bad way.

it's 2 hours of the greatest hits of all time that you don't get to hear all the time. Like Lord Is It Mine from the highest re-entry in the chart this week in 1980, the Supertramp album Breakfast in America back in at number 33. Lord Is It Mine, that email that you'd like to send, titusradio@outlook.com is the email, at titus_radio on Threads or Instagram, or at titusradio on Blue Sky, Mastodon or Facebook. And I hope you're sitting up straight. That's the title of this tune from Supergrass's album I Should Coco, back in at 38 in the Fab 40, 29 years ago this week.

It was their debut album, I Should Coco, back in the chart at number 38 this week in 1996. And they are sitting up straight, Supergrass. Now Earth, Wind & Fire, closing track from the album I Am, up 3 to 32 this week in 1980. You and I.

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Titus Yearnings, delighted to have your company and thrilled skinny to be playing you things like Earth, Wind & Fire, You and I from their classic album I Am this week in 1980, climbing three places to number 32. One More Dream, the very best of Jerry Rafferty, was back in the Fab 40 at 37 this week in 1996. Here he is singing about the Garden of England, which apparently is Kent, although not all the gardens of England are in Kent, of course.

0: obtain the need for an experiment with a tougher regime for depriving young football hooligans of their leisure time. I can announce today that the experiment promised in our election manifesto is to begin in Surrey. But these will be no holiday camps. We will introduce on a regular basis drill, parades and inspections from 6:45 a.m. to lights out at 9:30 p.m. Life will be conducted at a brisk tempo.
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Rule Over is the album, as good as new as the tune. ABBA are the band, climbing 7 to 30 this week in 1980. 16 years later, climbing 2 to 35, it's an album of cover versions from Annie Lennox. The album is Medusa, includes her take on this classic tune, I Can't Get Next to You, on the Retro Album Chart Show.

These are absolutely the greatest hits of all time that you don't get to hear all the time on the Retro Album Chart. Annie Lennox, her take on I Can't Get Next to You from Medusa, climbing 2 to 35 this week in 1996. And from Greatest Hits Volumes 1 and 2 on the radio, up 7 to 29 this week in 1980 for Donna Summer, we have a tune about the Sunset People.

Always a wide variety of sounds on the Retro Album Chart Show each and every week right here on your favourite radio station. Sunset People there from Donna Summer's collection on the radio, Greatest Hits Volumes 1 and 2, which this week, 45 years ago, was at number 29, up 7 places. The highest re-entry in the chart 29 years ago this week was back in at number 34 for the self-titled debut album from Garbage. And according to them, it's not my idea.

That's the opening cut from the album that climbed six places to 28 in the Fab 40 this week in 1980, Gary Numan's album The Pleasure Principle, that tune being Airplane instrumental on the Retro Album Chart Show. It's easy to get in touch if you'd like to, by the way. 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Going to continue with another track from a very best of album, the very best of Robert Plummer, which this week in 1996 climbed one place to number 33 and includes his take on this classic soul tune, Every Kind of People.

one of the absolutely wonderful multi-million sellers that the Scaredy Cat stations never play. Robert Palmer, his take on Every Kind of People from the Very Best Of, which was at 33, up one this week in 1996. And climbing 5 to 26, 16 years earlier, The Best of Chic. Here's another track. This was a big, big hit for them. Doesn't get much airplay, though. Dance, dance, dance. Yowza, yowza, yowza. 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

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We do on the Retro Album Chart Show. Dance, Dance, Dance. Yowza, yowza, yowza. From the first Chic compilation, Best of Chic, up 5 to 26. This week, 45 years ago. Carry on up the charts. The Best of the Beautiful South was up 2 to 29. This week, 29 years ago. For the Beautiful South, of course, includes this classic, We Are Each Other.

Another greatest hit on the retro album chart show, 10cc, Good Morning Judge, from greatest hit 72 to 78, up 3 to 25 this week in 1980, and ahead of the top 40 countdown for this week 45 years ago, a track from the compilation Wild One, The Very Best of Thin Lizzy, highest new entry in the chart this week in 1996, in at number 27, includes the title track of their 1977 album, Bad Reputation.

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1: 45 years ago this very week, 12th of January 1980, a Fab 40 countdown like this. Dropping 2 to 40, 20 golden greats from Mount Avani. New at 39, The Ramones, End of the Century. Various artists, Night Move, down 15 at 38, Re-entry at 37 for Pink Floyd, The Dark Side of the Moon. Down 7 to 36, various artists, All Aboard. Shawadi Wadi, Crepes and Drapes, down 19 at 35. Lena Martel with Lena's Music Album, down 8 at 34. Highest re-entry at 33, Supertramp, Breakfast in America, climbing 3 to 32, Earth, Wind and Fire, I Am. Slim Whitman's 20 Greatest Love Songs was down 13 at 31. ABBA Voulez-Vous up 7 at 30. Donna Summer on the Radio Greatest Hits Volumes 1 and 2 up 7 at 29. Gary Numan, The Pleasure Principle up 6 at 28. Dropping 3 to 27, Mike Oldfield Platinum. Climbing 5 to 26, The Best of Chic. Greatest Hits 1972 to 1978 from 10cc up 3 at 25. And the Boomtown Rats climbing 6 to 24 with The Fine Art of Surfacing. 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Elvis Presley Love Songs down 9 at 21. Fleetwood Mac Tusk down 1 at 20. 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Electric Light Orchestra, ELO's Greatest Hits down 10 at 18. Diana Ross, 20 Golden Greats down 4 at 17. New at 16, UFO, No Place to Run. Blondie, Parallel Lines, Non-Mover at 15. The Police, Outlandish Demon, Non-Mover at 14. Blondie, Eat to the Beat down 6 at 13. The Clash, London Calling down 3 at 12. Hot Chocolate, 20 Hottest Hits down 7 at 11. But climbing 17 to number 10, Manfred Mann's Collection, Semi-Detached Suburban. Up 2 at 9, Michael Jackson Off the Wall. Down 2 at 8, The Bee Gees Greatest. Highest Climber up 18 at 7, various artists, Video Stars. Down 4 to 6 went Rod Stewart's Greatest Hits. Up 5 to 5 went Madness One Step Beyond. Pink Floyd The Wall down 1 at 4. The Police Regatta de Blanc up 2 at 3. Down 1 to number 2, ABBA Greatest Hits Volume 2. And straight in at number 1 this week in 1980, The Pretenders by The Pretenders. Time for a bit of punk now on the Retro Album Chart Show from the album The Fine Art of Surfacing. Up 6 to 24 this week in 1980. It's Nice and Neat from the Boomtown Rats.

Her second solo album is Post. She is Björk, and You've Been Flirting Again, climbing 5 to 21 this week in 1996. 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And what you talk about, it's up to you, which is the title of this track from the Specials' self-titled debut album, which this week in 1980 was up 2 to number 9.

hottest hits of all time that most radio stations aren't cool enough to play. It's the Retro Album Chart on your favourite radio station. It's Up to You from the Specials by the Specials at 19 up to this week in 1980. And while we're on debut albums, climbing 7 to 18 this week in 1996 was the album that includes Dixie's Dinner, the Oasis debut album, Definitely Maybe.

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Good job, we're here on the Retro Album Chart Show on your favourite radio station to bring them to you each and every week. Digsy's Dinner's there from Oasis and their debut album Definitely Maybe, up 7 to 18 this week in 1996. Two places higher, 16 years earlier, it was a new entry for the album that includes Money Money. That album is the UFO classic No Place to Run.

Broken Stones from Paul Weller and the album Stanley Road, this week in 1996 at 16, up two places. Climbing 18 to 10 this week in 1980 was a compilation from Manfred Mann featuring both lineups of the band, Manfred Mann Mark 1 with Paul Weller on vocals and Mark 2 with Mike Darbo on lead vocals. From Mark 1 on this compilation, which climbed 18 places to number 10 45 years ago this week, here's a tune I think you might recognize.

It was the highest climber in the chart this week in 1996, former number one album from Alanis Morissette, the album Jagged Little Pill, up 14 places to number 14, and I'm sure she thought that was perfect. Climbing 2 to 9 this week in 1980, Off the Wall, here's Michael Jackson with Girlfriend.

produced by the late great Quincy Jones, of course. Michael Jackson and Girlfriend Taken from the album Off the Wall at 9, up 2 this week in 1980. The album at number 9, 16 years later, climbed 4 places. From The Great Escape by Blur, we now have some Stereotypes for you.

Stereotypes from Blur and the album The Great Escape at 9, up 4 this week in 1996. Highest climber in the chart this week 45 years ago was a TV advertised various artist compilation called Video Stars, which climbed 18 places to number 7 in the Fab 40 this week in 1980, and includes this one which you may have forgotten from Sparks, the track Tryouts for the Human Race.

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2: You can hear Lightning Seeds telling tales from their album Jollification.

Ian Broody, of course, is Lightning Seeds, and the Lightning Seeds album Jollification this week in 1996 climbed 7 places to number 7, includes that track Telling Tales. And if you are telling tales, you're probably going to then say, oh, go on, Believe Me, which is the title of this tune from the debut album by Madness, which climbed 5 to 5 this week in 1980. That album, of course, One Step Beyond.

Madness and Believe Me from One Step Beyond, up 5 to 5 this week, 45 years ago. Up 5 to 6 this week, 29 years ago, Elton John's collection of love songs includes the track Please, after which the Pet Shop Boys did not name their first album.

0: It climbed 2 to 3 this week in 1980. It's a former number one album for The Police, of course, Regatta de Blanc, and It's All Right For You. Ahead of the top 40 countdown for this week in 1996, the album number 2 this week, 29 years ago, climbed 2 places. It includes the track Misshapes. It is the album Different Class, about to be reissued in a 30th anniversary edition from Pulp.
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2: Time now for your top 40 countdown for this week, 29 years ago, 12th of January 1996, when it was a re-entry at 40 for Saint Etienne, Too Young to Die the Singles. Greatest Hits 1981 to 1995 by Luther Vandross, down one at 39, re-entry at 38 for Supergrass, Aisha Coco. Re-entry at 37 for One More Dream, the very best of Jerry Rafferty. Don't Bore Us, Get to the Chorus. Greatest Hits from Roxette, down one at 36, Annie Lennox, Medusa, up two at 35. Highest re-entry at 34, Garbage by Garbage, climbing one to 33, the very best of Robert Palmer. Jimmy Nail, Big River, down 5 at 32. East 17, Up All Night, down 10 at 31. The Rolling Stones, Stripped, Non-Mover at 30. The Beautiful South, Carry On up the charts, the very best of, up 2 at 29. Meatloaf, Welcome to the Neighbourhood, down 4 at 28. And the highest new entry at 27 for Thin Lizzy, Wild One, the very best of. Black Grape, It's Great When You're Straight, Yeah, up 3 at 26. TLC, Crazy Sexy Cool, down 2 at 25. Def Leppard, Vault, Greatest Hits 1980 to 1995, down 1 at 24. Wet Wet Wet, Picture This, down 3 at 23. The Beatles, Anthology 1, down 6 at 22. Björk, Post, up 5 at 21. Janet Jackson, Design of a Decade, 1986 to 1996, down 1 at 20. Mariah Carey, Daydream, down 4 at 19. Oasis, Definitely Maybe, up 7 at 18. Non-Mover at 17 for M People, Bizarre Fruit. Up 2 to 16 went Paul Weller, Stanley Road, down 6 at 15. It was Celine Dion, The Colour of My Love. Highest Climber, up 14 at 14. Alanis Morissette, Jagged Little Pill. Eternal, Power of a Woman, down 3 at 13. Simply Red, Life, down 4 at 12. Boyzone, Said and Done, down 5 at 11. Climbing 2 to 10, Any Other Memory of Trees. Climbing 4 to 9, Blur, The Great Escape. Down 1 at 8, Madonna, Something to Remember. Up 7 at 7, Lightning Seeds, Jollification. Up 5 at 6, Elton John, Love Songs. Non-Mover at 5 for Queen, Made in Heaven. Down 1 to 4 went Michael Jackson, History, Past, Present and Future, Book 1. Down 2 to 3, Robson and Jerome by Robson and Jerome. Up 2 at 2, Pulp, Different Class. And climbing 1 to number 1, former number 1 indeed. But back at number 1 this week in 1996, Oasis and What's the Story, Morning Glory. That'll be it for this week's Retro Album Chart Show. 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And of course, I'll be right here with you on your favourite radio station with a brand new edition in 6 days and 22 hours' time, when we'll go back to the charts of the 19th of January 1967 and 1977. But before I hand you back to regular programmes, let's have tracks from the number one albums from this week in 1980 and 1996. 45 years ago, it was straight in at number one for the Pretenders' debut album, The Pretenders. We'll have Tattooed Love Boys from that. And from What's the Story, Morning Glory, up 1 to 1 this week, 29 years ago for Oasis, it'll be, inappropriately for the end of the programme, a track called Hello. Until we're together again, please take the very best to care of yourself and those around you. Bye-bye for now.

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4: 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Today we go back 45 years to the 12th of January 1980. And 29 years to the top 40 albums from the 12th of January 1996. We're going to start with a new entry. 45 years ago this week, the album that includes Rock and Roll High School was brand new at number 39. It's the End of the Century album by the Ramones.

Hello there, once again, it is time to blast back to the 1980s with me, Gary Hopkins. Hope you're all very, very well. We have got a feast for you today on the show. And to start with, we are going to go back to 1982 and John Cougar. This is Jack and Diane.

There we go. That was John Mellencamp there and Jack and Diane. Of course, he was performing at the time as John Cougar. It was released in 1982 and it was taken from the album American Fall. That particular single, by the way, was based on the 1962 Tennessee Williams film called Sweet Bird of Youth, which I've never seen. And he said, recording the song, Jack and Diane was a terrible record to make. When I play it on guitar by myself, it sounds great, but I can never get the band to play along with me. That's why the arrangement's so weird. Stopping and starting, it's not very musical. He's also stated as well that the clapping you heard in the song was only used to keep time and was supposed to be removed in the final mix. However, he chose to leave the clapping in once he realised that the song would not work without it. There we are. Chart-wise, it was a big, big hit globally, getting to number one in America, spending 4 weeks at the top of the Billboard Hot 100. It also went to number one as well in Canada and was a top 40 hit as well in the likes of Australia, the UK, South Africa, and also the Netherlands as well. You are listening to A Blast from the 80s with me, Gary Hopkins. This is What's in Store for You Today.

So all that's come then between now and the end of the show, we've got your first song that you bought back in the 1980s. Today we are going right the way back to 1982 once again, and some Hall and Oates with Maneater. Great, great tune. We've also got the 80s Memory as well, which is a TV show theme this week that you may have watched in the 80s and also the 1990s as well. And of course, we have got your 80s Lyrical Game, where I am about to read out to you the first four lines from a popular song from the 1980s. But what is that song? Right, here we go. Here are today's lyrics. When you love someone, it's natural, not demanding. And that's one thing I'm proud to say I've found in you. I'm so glad we've reached an understanding. Now I know my heart is safe with you. Ooh, there we go. Those are today's lyrics, but what is the song? Have a guess, have a chat amongst friends, family, give someone a message to say, what is this song? And of course, we will reveal the name of the song and the artist, of course, a little bit later on, and play that song for you here on the show. But before all of that, we are going to go back to 1989 and play for you some Tina Turner and her version of Simply the Best. But before that, released in 1989 as well, even though I thought it was a lot earlier, this is the Bangles with Eternal Flame.

0: Tina Turner then, and The Best here on A Blast from the 80s, released in 1989. It was taken from the brilliant album Foreign Affair and is a cover. It was first released in 1988 by Bonnie Tyler. It was taken from her album called Hide Your Heart. It has to be said, though, of course, the Tina Turner version did a lot more better than the original version and was a international success. Although it didn't actually get to number one in any of the countries it was released in, it was a top 10 single in a lot of countries that it was released, and where it didn't get to the top 10, it certainly was a top 30 hit. But of course, has to be said, it is one of those songs that Tina Turner will always be remembered for. It is, for a lot of people, the best song that she has ever released. Before that as well, also released in 1989, it was the Bangles and Eternal Flame. I always say I thought that particular single was actually released a lot more earlier in the decade, but it wasn't. It was released in 1989 and it was an international success in that year, getting to the top of the charts in many countries. It was also the biggest selling single in the Netherlands as well in 1989. And again, was the top selling single, in the top 10 selling singles of many countries where it was released. It is a beautiful, beautiful song and a brilliant song as well. Right then, here on A Blast from the 80s, it is time for your bit. It is time for this.
1: Your first song.
0: Yep, it is time then for your first song that you bought back in the 1980s. Today's song choice comes from Sherilyn, who lives in New Jersey in America. She says, my first song was by Hall & Oates. The song was called Maneater. This particular single I absolutely loved back in 1982. I had this 7-inch version of the single. I've still got it somewhere in my massive, massive record collection. I'm so glad the vinyl is making a comeback over here in America because I simply love it. Nothing but vinyl for me. It was my very first single I bought. I bought the vinyl, I bought the cassette, and I'm pretty certain when CDs come out, I also bought it on CD as well. It is a tune and a half. It is my very first single I bought. Please, could you play it so I can hear it on the radio? As unfortunately, I'm not allowed to take my record player on the bus or even into work. Boy, I need a car. I don't think you can do any car either. Anyway, Sherilyn, this is your first single that you bought back in the 1980s, released in 1982. This is Hall & Oates and Maneater.

So that was Sharon's first single she bought back in the 1980s, released in 1982. That was, of course, Hall & Oates there and Manita. What a tune. What a brilliant, brilliant tune. Chart-wise, it was another hit for them that reached the top 20 in basically everywhere where it was released. It was also a number one as well, getting to the top of the charts in America on the Billboard Hot 100. As I said, what a tune, what a choice there from Sherilyn as her first single she bought back in the 1980s. Now then, if you want your first song that you bought in the 1980s played out on a future show, please, please do get in touch. I would love to hear from you. Search for Blast Radio Shows on social media or Blast Radio Shows on the internet, or even Blast from the 80s on the internet as well, and you'll find us on there. So please, please do get in touch. I would love to hear from you and your first song that you bought back in the 1980s. Now, believe it or not, we do get quite a lot of these, but I am slowly running out, okay? I've only got enough for another couple of episodes, so I need you to get those in, please, okay? Your first song is from the 1980s. Doesn't matter if it's a number 1, a number 2, a number 10, a number 20, or even a number 40, as long as it's your first song that you bought in the decade. So please, please do get in touch.

0: Wow, anybody think it's Valentine's Day? It's not, by the way. Well, unless, of course, you play this one on repeat. That was Richard Marx there and Right Here Waiting, released in 1989. Another one from 1989. And before that as well, released in 1982, you heard from John Waite and Missing You. The Richard Marx song you just heard then was a international success, getting into the top 10 again in many, many countries around the world. It wasn't a top 10 hit. It was certainly a top 20 hit. It did actually make it to number one in New Zealand, Ireland, Canada, and also Australia as well, and was also a number one hit on the Billboard Hot 100. So, well done to him. Of course, it is his biggest hit to date, and he's still producing and recording music as well. Check him out if you can. Before that, John Waite and Missing You, taken from the album No Breaks. It was a song that was nominated for Best Pop Vocal Performance for a male artist at the Grammys, but didn't win. It was the only record from 1984 as well to spend a single week at the top of the Billboard Hot 100. So well done to him as well. It was the only place, it did actually get to number one as well in Canada, but it was the only continent where it got to number one. Everywhere else, it was a top 20 hit. And again, probably his most recognised single to date. Right then, here on A Blast from the 80s, there were some memorable TV shows from this particular decade. But do you remember this particular TV show?
1: Do you remember this?

Of course, this is LA Law that was first launched in 1986. It ran for a total of 172 episodes over 8 seasons and finished in 1994. Of course, it was all about a fictional Los Angeles-based law firm called McKenzie, Brackman, Cheney and Cusack, although that name changed a little bit later on, and featured attorneys at the firm and various members of support staff as well. Of course, the show starred Harry Hamlin, Corbin Burnson as well, Jimmy Smits was also in it, and also Amanda Donahoe as well. Amongst, has to be said, lots of great actors and actresses that are certainly well known in the world today. David Schwimmer, Kathy Bates, Christian Slater, Steve Buscemi as well. Lucy Liu also appeared in it as well. And so did Bryan Cranston, CCH Pounder, and also James Avery as well. So there we are. That's what happened. It was a great TV show from the 1980s. I've got to say, I never really got the law stuff in TV shows. And it's one TV show I never really got the grip to and never actually watched, if I am honest with you. It was very popular with audiences and critics, and it won 15 Emmys during its run, 4 of which were for the Primetime Emmy Award for Outstanding Drama Series. So it must have been pretty, pretty good. Anyway, that was, of course, LA Law. Check it out if you can on, all these streaming services that you can get nowadays, and you might find it on there. Right then, here on A Blast from the 80s, we are going to play for you one of the greatest bands of all time, the Rolling Stones. This particular single was released in 1981. It is Start Me Up.

0: there and Start Me Up, released in 1981, although a lot of it was actually recorded in 1978, but in 1981 the vocals and overdubs was recorded. It is another great, great tune from the Rolling Stones. It reached number one only in Australia, but again, another song that certainly was very, very popular around the world by them, reaching the top 40 of other countries where it was released. It also made it to number two on the Billboard Hot 100, their biggest hit of the 1980s in the United States. Right then, here on A Blast from the 80s, it is time to test your musical lyrical knowledge of this particular decade. It is time for this.
1: This is the Lyrical Game.
0: Yep, it is time then for the Lyrical Game. As always, earlier on today, we read out to you the first four lines from a popular song from the 1980s. But what is that song? Here are those lyrics one more time. When you love someone, it's natural, not demanding. And that's one thing I'm proud to say I've found in you. I'm so glad we reached an understanding. Now I know my heart is safe with you. Ooh. So, what is that song? Does the ooh give it away? Do you know? Do you think you know? Do you not have a Scooby-Doo? I gotta say, it was very difficult not singing it whilst reading it back then, because it is a song I have heard many, many, many times over the years. Anyway, let's put you out of your misery. Here is today's Blast from the 80s Lyrical Game song.

There we go. American R&B band Shalimar there with A Night to Remember, released in 1982. Its best position on the charts globally was number 5 in the UK. So there we are. So did you get it right? Well done if you did. Commiserations if you got it wrong. We, of course, will do another blast from the 80s lyrical game next time here on the show.

There we go. What a tune, released in 1985. First of all, in Italy, which is where Taffy is from. That was I Love My Radio. What a tune. What a great 80s tune. Absolutely brilliant. The song is about a radio DJ broadcasting in the early hours, as none of the stations where it broadcast for the first time had shows after midnight. They basically changed the lyrics and retitled it I Love My Radio. There we go. Chart-wise, it was a big hit in Ireland, where it made it to number six. It also made it to number six as well in the UK, and was a top 40 hit elsewhere in Europe. It did actually make it to the charts in America, where it got to number six on the Billboard Dance Club Songs chart. But it is another song that many, many people do actually forget about from this decade. But it is brilliant. Right then, here on A Blast from the 80s, unfortunately, we have come to the end of today's show. As always, though, thank you very much for tuning in today. A pleasure to have your company. Don't forget, check us out on social media and also the internet as well. Search for Blast Radio Shows, or even Blast from the 80s, and you can get in touch with me on either or for your first song that you bought back in the 1980s, or anything else to do with the decade. So please, please do get in touch. I would love to hear from you. So to finish for today, we are going to go back to 1981 and featuring the majestic voice of the late Jim Diamond. This is a song that made it to number one in the Netherlands and Belgium, and was a top 10 hit in many other countries around the world in 1981/1982. Taken from the album PhD, this is PhD, I Won't Let You Down. Catch you later.

Hello there, once again, it is time to blast back to the 1980s with me, Gary Hopkins. Hope you're all very, very well. We have got a feast for you today on the show. And to start with, we are going to go back to 1982 and John Cougar. This is Jack and Diane.

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2: 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Martin, you're listening to the Final Impressions.
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What a banger to start off with. That's The Undertones, You've Got My Number, Why Don't You Use It? It's the Vinyl Pop Hits under the guise of Vinyl Impressions Music Radio Show in the South Martin. Thanks for tuning in, and today it's those hits that were on the official charts many moons ago. They're from Vinyl and will continue. Eddie and the Soul Band, here's the theme from Shaft.

Yeah, I do like that version. And Eddie and the Soul Band, big hit all over the world, as was this from Chris Isaak on the Violin Impressions Blue Hotel.

Wonderful, long before pitch correction became the thing. It's Eddie Reader and Wild Mountainside. Beautiful, hey? Had to get that out of our system. Charles and Eddie, Would I Love?

On the Vinyl Impressions, you heard John Newman. That was Running, and of course Oasis, the tour giants, and Cigarettes and Alcohol. Let's go back with a song. This is called Cosmic Dancer. Morrissey did an amazing version of it, but this is the original from T-Rex on the 1970s. Have a listen.

0: Mark Bolan and T-Rex, Cosmic Dancer. Now, a few years after the Nolans recorded their many big hits, they did a remix album. Some of them weren't that good. The ones that were, mind you, were amazing. This is I'm in the Mood for Dancing, the Les Adams remix, and it's the extended version. So have a listen, have a dance around the kitchen, whatever. Enjoy!
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0: And a bonus for the followers of the Fab Four. That was Paul McCartney, of course. And now here's Ringo Starr. This is my ringtone and has been for many years on my cell phone. This is Rory and the Hurricanes. It builds up. It's amazing.
1: Hi, this is Ringo Starr.

If you ever wondered where Jerry Rafferty got that marvellous idea for a saxophone break in Baker Street, could it have been this tune? We'll finish up with an instrumental. It's Steve Marcus, Half a Heart. Let me know what you think.

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2: 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Martin, you're listening to the Final Impressions.
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0: Austin. I'm Basil Exposition with British Intelligence. We have just received word that Dr. Evil is planning a trap for you tonight at the Electric Psychedelic Pussycat Swingers Club here in swinging London.
1: We'll be there.
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Hi, I'm Dickie Hart, and thank you for joining me here on White Cliffs Radio. And today's show is Now That's What I Call Music, and today's subject is legends. Yes, everybody on the show for the next hour is going to be a legend. Barry White, yeah, the Walrus of Love. I've been called a walrus many a time, but they seem to have forgotten the love part. Now we've got to keep the legends going. Now we're going to go to the Northern Ireland's finest, and that is Van Morrison, or to give me his full title, Sir.

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1: Ooh, I love Dickie. I love Dickie. Dickie Art.
2: I'm in love with him and I intend to marry him.
3: A drummer. Not even a real musician, he just makes a noise.
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0: Yeah, an absolute classic there from The Jam and A Town Called Malice. Now, that I've just read in the newspaper, breaking news, there's going to be a pop concert in late July on the Devon-Cornwall border, and they've had to cancel it because they can't decide who should go on first, The Jam or The Cream. Ah, terrible joke, but it still makes me laugh. So now we have Amy Winehouse, but first, we've got Mark Ronson.
1: Dope.

Amy Winehouse, most definitely a legend, someone taken from us far too early, but that's the tragedy of the music business. It seems to happen so often, one of those things. Of course, she did have a collaboration there with Mark Ronson as well. I used to work with a guy called Gary Scott on another radio station, and Gary actually loved that track. He seemed to find any excuse to put it into any particular show. Now, well, coming up later, if I just throw some names in there, Freddie, Liam, Noel, Sting, yeah, they're all coming up a little bit later. But first, well, you know who this is.

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1: I am deeply dicky about dicky art.
2: Oh, God.

And Queen, most definitely a legend. In fact, there will be a golden legend. They will definitely be on the gold step. Coming up next, another legend, that's for sure, the one and only Mr. Michael Jackson.

most definitely a legend of the one and only Mr. Michael Jackson. Coming up later, we've got Madonna, but first let's try a bit of a competition here. Just going to beat the intro. What is this the intro to? There we are, that's interesting. Do you know what that is? If so, just come through to WCR on the WhatsApp. There are prizes just for a bit of fun, that's all it is. So, for a second time, what is it? And I'll play it in its entirety a little bit later in the show. It's just a bit of fun, and answer later in the show.

Hi, this is Chris Bitchford, ready for you with Our Kind of Music, where we feature those forgotten 45s, as well as the big radio airplay hits of the 70s and 80s and beyond. There's a long song, where we play the full-length original or extended version that you rarely get to hear on the radio, the track trio, which is three in a row on a theme, whether that's a genre, a special music year, or even music from the movies, and the end of the line quiz, seeing if you can guess a big hit record just from the last few seconds. 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What?

Definitely a show worth listening to, as Chris Pitchford and Solid Gold Sounds here on Whitecliffs Radio. We've got some great shows here on this particular station, 24 hours a day, 7 days a week, so no reason to touch that dial. Now, Lionel Richie.

Most definitely another legend there, that is Lionel Richie. A couple of legends coming up now. I promise you Sting, i.e. The Police, and also Noel and Liam. But first, what is this answer coming up later? All will be revealed.

0: I love Dicky. I love Dicky. Dicky Art.
1: Now, you listen here. He's not the Messiah. He's a very

most definitely legend there. That is Liam and Noel, Oasis. Have you got your tickets yet? Did you manage to get tickets to see them later on this year? I can't say I'm particularly bothered, but I'm sure it'll be. They'll record it, and sometime during the course of the year, it will be shown on television. Talking about legends, in the morning between 8 o'clock and 10 o'clock, there's the one and only Mr. Johnny K with his bundle show. Basically, if there's some music you want to hear, just contact Johnny there on the WhatsApp, tell him the name of a group or an artist, and he will play you 3 or 4, maybe even 5 tracks of that particular artist. Tell him why you want that artist, and that's every morning, 7 days a week, between 8 o'clock and 10 o'clock. Right, what is this? All will be revealed after George Michael.

0: Because I gotta have faith. Ooh, I gotta have faith. Because I gotta have faith.
1: And then with George Michael, most definitely a legend. Right, answer to the quiz. Let's give you their Christian names. If I said Robin, Morris and Barry, you'll probably say, I know who that is. If I said the brothers Gibb, yes, of course you know who it is. Yes, we are talking about those most definitely legends, definitely on the gold step. And that is the brothers Gibb, the better known as the Bee Gees.

0: Well done if you got that right. It was the Bee Gees and You Win Again. Of course, you all knew that anyway, because all our listeners are very, very clever people. I'm Dickie Hart. This is Wycliffe's Radio. And thank you very much for joining me for the past hour playing your type of music here on the radio. I'm going back to my little box under the stairs, but I'll be back later in the week. In the meantime, just keep listening to Wycliffe's Radio. Cheers. Bye.
1: Hello, Austin. I'm Basil Exposition with British Intelligence. We have just received word that Dr. Evil is planning a trap for you tonight at the Electric Psychedelic Pussycat Swingers Club here in swinging London.
2: We'll be there.
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1: And if this isn't your idea of fun, then you're a rat thing.
2: 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I'm Jammin' James Riley.
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4: You're listening to Catching a Wave, where it's summer all year long. Coming up, we've got another really big show. We hear a tune from an album by Jan and Dean in our good time segment that's celebrating its 60th anniversary in 2024. Beth Riley has a deep track from the Beach Boys in her Surf's Up Beth's Beach Boys break. We start a new segment called Head to Head. Two artists take on the same song. And as always, we'll drop a coin in the Jammin' James jukebox to hear our selection of the week. Let's start things off with a tune from the Shirawaji Records release, A Seahorse of a Different Color.

That's brand new from Slowey and the Boats. Si tu vois ma mère. Hey, more new music in 2024 on the way from Slowey and the Boats as well. Our Jam and James Jukebox Selection of the Week is a killer tune. One piano man taking on another. It's when this artist used to be in a band before going solo. It's from 1969 on United Artists label. The answer and the song coming up later. Up next, new from the Nut Jumpers, this is Blue Voodoo.

0: Guess what? I got a fever. And the only prescription is more cowbell.
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0: We're having a heat wave and going out over the radio waves here on Catching a Wave. We just heard Guitar Me of One from the Wave Files album, a tune called The Sea and the Seventh Veil of Surveillance. Also in the mix, new from The Roots and a single, Train of Thought. Time now for our Good Time segment. Won't you let them go? This segment definitely puts the good time in good time rock and roll. We've got a tune by Jan and Dean that's celebrating its 60th anniversary in 2024. The Little Old Lady from Pasadena was released in 1964 on Liberty Records. Most of the Wrecking Crew played on this one as well. The whole album is great, but Go Granny Go, I just gotta play the title cut because it's still fun after all these years. Jan and Dean, The Little Old Lady from Pasadena, celebrating its 60th anniversary on our Good Time segment.
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0: From their self-titled release, The Joyful Hope and Crimson Weed. Also in the mix, from the newly released EP, Peel Sessions 1995, it's Man or Astroman and Put Your Finger in the Socket. Our Jam and James Jukebox selection of the week is a killer tune. One Piano Man covering another wild piano man. And of course, he's covering the killer, Jerry Lee Lewis, to be exact. It's when this artist was in this particular band before going solo later. It's from 1969 on United Artists label. We'll hear the answer and the song coming up later. But right now it's time to hit the waves with my favorite DJ, Beth Riley. Surf's up.
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3: 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This song can be found on the Beach Boys' MIU album. It was written by Brian Wilson, Mike Love, and Ron Altbach. Let's catch the party wave with Bells of Paris. This has been Surf's Up, Best Beach Boys Break on Catching a Wave.

0: Hey, I'm Jammin' James Riley.
1: You're crazy. Just like Murdoch.
0: And you're tuned to Catching a Wave, where it's summer all year long, even if it's just in your mind. You just heard The Beatles and the 2023 remix of You Can't Do That. That's from the newly released and expanded version of their double red album, 1962-1966. Perhaps you either got that one or the blue release this Christmas. If you did, you know how amazing these sound. Up next, from their release called Program, Amphibian Man, and the tune Reaction.

That's new from Chrome Castle, their Future Fiction album, and the song Lucky Bee. Also new from Monster Wave, and the title cut to their release, Pazuzu Luau. How about we ring the bell and go head to head?

0: Head to Head is a fun new segment where we play a couple of versions of a song by two different artists, and you let me know which one you dig the most. Hard to pick with this first one. California Sun is a tune originally done by the Rivieras in 1964. We'll hear a blistering version of it by Dick Dale from his 1994 album Unknown Territory. But first, from their 1977 release, Leave Home, it's California Sun by Ramones. It's the Ramones and Dick Dale on Head to Head. You let me know the winner.
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This is Catching a Wave. I'm Jammin' James Riley, helping you feel like summer all year long. Time now to find out what our Jammin' James Jukebox selection of the week is. So let's drop a coin in

The record this week is a killer tune. One piano man taking on another. It's when he was in this band before going solo. It's from 1969 on United Artists label. The band is The Hassles, led by a young Billy Joel covering the Jerry Lee Lewis classic, Great Balls of Fire, on the Jammin' James Jukebox.

That's Los Reverb in a cool new tune called Fat Fenders. Also in the mix, a song called Seagull by a cool band called Playa Amarillo. Hey, next time you're surfing the web, say hello to us on social media. Our email is catchingawaveradio@gmail.com. Let us know your comments and requests. Always love to hear from you. And you can hear us from the West Coast beaches of California to the East Coast Bronx in New York and all over the world. I'm Jammin' James Riley, and I've got more summery tunes for you next time on the only place where it's summer all year long. This is Catching a Wave.

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4: You're listening to Catching a Wave, where it's summer all year long. Coming up, we've got another really big show. We hear a tune from an album by Jan and Dean in our Good Times segment that's celebrating its 60th anniversary in 2024. Beth Riley has a deep track from the Beach Boys in her Surf's Up, Beth's Beach Boys break. We start a new segment called Head to Head. Two artists take on the same song. And as always, we'll drop a coin in the Jammin' James jukebox to hear our selection of the week. Let's start things off with a tune from the Shirawaji Records release, A Seahorse of a Different Color, our pals, The Breakers, and Escaping Through the Window.

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1: Ooh. Hey, I'm Beth Riley. I'm so glad you're joining me for the next hour. It's time for another Beth's Crate Digging Extravaganza, where we'll head on over to the record store and dig for some classic records that deserve some extra attention. There's a new tune from my birthday month buddy, J.D. McPherson, in Best Bop of the Week, and we will surf on over to Hang Ten with Jim and James Riley later on, too. This week, we will be focusing on Led Zeppelin's 1969 self-titled debut album, also known as Led Zeppelin 1.
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1: We'll hear cover songs from the album, some of the originals, musicians that can be heard on it. We'll hear a couple of full tracks from it, snippets of others, and who knows what else will happen. Let's start out with the Plebs and their 1964 cover of the Ann Breeden written tune, Babe, I'm Gonna Leave You.

You just heard Godsmack with their cover of the Led Zeppelin written tune, Good Times, Bad Times. Godsmack's cover can be found on their 2007 album, Good Times, Bad Times, 10 Years of Godsmack. I love that they kept true to the original. Why mess with perfection, right? Coming up, Sandy Shaw with her 1969 cover of a Jimmy Page and John Paul Jones written tune. But right now, it's the Jeff Healey Band with their 1995 cover of Communication Breakdown.

We're back with you on Boppin' with Beth. You just heard Sandy Shaw with her cover of Your Time Is Gonna Come from her 1969 album, Reviewing the Situation. It's that time. Let's take a walk to the record shop.

Best Creek Digging Extravaganza is where I play albums that I think deserve some extra recognition. This one has gotten some attention, but I think it deserves a little more. It's Led Zeppelin's 1969 self-titled debut album, also known as Led Zeppelin 1. Let's hear a track from the album now. This one is the first song on side one and my personal favorite from the album, Good Times, Bad Times.

Led Zeppelin's self-titled debut album, also known as Led Zeppelin 1, was released on January 13, 1969 in the U.S. and on March 31, 1969 in the U.K. by Atlantic Records. The album was recorded in September and October of 1968 at Olympic Studios in London, shortly after Led Zeppelin's formation. It contains a mix of original material worked out in the first rehearsals and remakes and rearrangements of contemporary blues and folk songs. The sessions took place before the group had secured a recording contract and totaled 36 hours. The sessions were paid for directly by Jimmy Page, the group's founder, leader, and guitarist, and Led Zeppelin's manager, Peter Grant, costing £1,782 to complete. That is equivalent to around £40,000 today. The tracks were mixed by Jimmy Page's childhood friend, Glenn Johns, and the iconic album cover showing the Hindenburg disaster was designed by George Hardy. Led Zeppelin showcased the group's fusion of blues and rock, and their take on the emerging hard rock sound was immediately commercially successful in both the U.S. and the U.K., reaching the top 10 on album charts in both countries, as well as several others. Many of the songs were longer and not well suited to be released as singles for radio airplay. However, due to exposure on album-oriented rock radio stations and growth in popularity, many of the album songs have become classic rock radio staples. Now, let's get into the tracks. Side 1 starts off with Good Times, Bad Times, which we heard in its entirety earlier. Good Times, Bad Times was a commercial-sounding track that was considered as the group's debut single in the UK and released as such in the US. Track 2 is Babe, I'm Gonna Leave You. It was a rearrangement of a song composed by Ann Breeden in the 1950s. Jimmy Page had heard the song recorded by Joan Baez for her 1962 album Joan Baez in Concert. It was one of the first numbers that he worked on with Robert Plant when the two first met in August of 1968. Jimmy Page played both the Gibson J200 acoustic and Telecaster on the track. Robert Plant originally sang the song in a heavier style, similar to other performances on the album, but he was persuaded by Jimmy Page to re-record it to allow some light and shade on the track. Track 3, You Shook Me, was a blues song with lyrics by Willie Dixon and fitted in with the British blues boom that was ongoing when the album was

John Paul Jones, Robert Plant, and Jimmy Page took solos on Hammond organ, harmonica, and guitar, respectively. Jimmy Page put backwards echo on the track, which was then a novel production device, on the call and response between the vocal and guitar towards the end. Dazed and Confused was written and recorded by Jake Holmes in 1967. The original album credited Jimmy Page as the sole composer. Jake Holmes had an issue with it, but it was settled out of court. Led Zeppelin's adaptations of Dazed and Confused used some different lyrics, while John Paul Jones and John Bonham developed the arrangement to accommodate their playing styles.

0: Now let's flip it over and go to side two. 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
0: The track has a crossfade into Black Mountainside, an acoustic instrumental based on Bert Jansz's arrangement of the traditional folk song Blackwater Side, and influenced by the folk playing of John Renborn, and that is track two on side two, which features Viram Jasani on the top.

The song was performed on a regular basis live as a medley with the Yardbirds solo guitar number, White Summer. Track 3, Communication Breakdown, was built around a Jimmy Page guitar riff and one of the first tunes the group worked on. They enjoyed playing it live, and consequently, it was a regular part of their set. It was played intermittently throughout the group's career, often as a

Track 4 is I Can't Quit You Baby, written by Willie Dixon. It was recorded live in the studio and arranged in a slower and more laid-back style compared to some of the other material on the album. We'll hear that full track a little bit later. Track 5 is How Many More Times.

It was their closing live number in their early career. The song was improvised around an old Helen Wolf number, How Many More Years, and a Jimmy Page guitar riff, which developed spontaneously into a jam session. Led Zeppelin's front cover was chosen by Jimmy Page. It features a black and white image of the German Zeppelin Hindenburg, photographed by Sam Shear on May 6, 1937, when the airship burst into flames while landing at Lakehurst, New Jersey. The image refers to the origin of the band's name itself. When Jimmy Page, Jeff Beck, The Who's Keith Moon, and John Entwistle were discussing the idea of forming a group, Keith Moon joked it would probably go over like a lead balloon. And John Entwistle reportedly replied, a Led Zeppelin. The personnel for this album? Well, Led Zeppelin, which consisted of Robert Plant on lead vocals, Jimmy Page on electric, acoustic, and pedal steel guitar, as well as background vocals, John Paul Jones on bass, Hammond organ, and background vocals, and John Bonzo Bonham on drums, timpani, and background vocals. As far as production goes, names involved with that are Chris Dreja, Peter Grant, George Hardy, Glenn Johns, George Marino, and John Davis. It is an absolutely iconic album that kind of gets lost sometimes because Led Zeppelin had so many great albums. Let's hear another track from Led Zeppelin now. This one is track 4 on side 2. It was written by the late, great Willie Dixon. I Can't Quit You, Baby.

0: You're tuned to Boppin' with Beth. You just heard Led Zeppelin with their cover of I Can't Quit You Baby. Without further ado, it's time for Best Bop of the Week. Best Bop of the Week is where I have a chance to play a brand new song or just a song I've been bopping along to lately. This one is a brand new tune from our buddy JD McPherson, who just so happens to be a fellow April baby. I was born on April 10th and he was born on April 14th. Different years, but not that different. JD is no stranger to Led Zeppelin. He has spent some time on the road with Robert Plant and Alison Krauss on tour as a part of their band, which is just all kinds of cool. JD has a new album coming out on September 27th, 2024, called Night Owls. I'm super, super excited about that, especially if the whole album sounds as good as the first single released from it. Speaking of, here is Best Bop of the Week, Sunshine Getaway.
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You just heard Jake Holmes with Dazed and Confused. Up next, it's Big Jim Sullivan with his cover of the Led Zeppelin written tune, How Many More Times?

0: Life is better when you're bopping. This is Bopping with Beth. I'm your host, Beth Riley. You just heard Muddy Waters with his popular cover of the Willie Dixon written tune, You Shook Me. From Muddy Waters to hopefully some water that is more clear, are you ready for some surf music? Well, good, because all you have to do is grab your surfboard, whether it's real or imaginary. It's time to hang 10 with Jammin' James Riley.
1: I'm Jammin' James Riley, and this is my Hang 10 Surf Song Choice for the Week. This band was led by the multi-talented artist and producer Deke Dickerson. They formed in Columbia, Missouri in the late 80s before moving to California and before Deke went solo. This track is from their 1989 Norton Records release, Some Kind of Fun. It's the Untamed Youth and Holland Honda on Hang 10, only heard here on Boppin' with Beth.
2: Hello, this is Deke Dickerson, and you're listening to my good friend Beth Riley on Boppin' with Beth.

You just heard the supergroup, The Firm, consisting of singer Paul Rogers, drummer Chris Slade, bassist Tony Franklin, and of course, Jimmy Page on guitar. The song from them was Together from their 1985 self-titled debut album. And before that, the incredibly talented Robert Plant with Pink and Black from his 1985 solo album, Shaken and Stirred. This show is a memory of John Bonzo Bonham and dedicated to all of the members of Led Zeppelin and their families, and especially to my sister, Kara. You've been listening to Boppin' with Beth. I'm Beth Riley, broadcasting from the many, many cornfields of Moline, Illinois, saying keep on boppin'.

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1: Here she comes again
2: when she's dancing beneath the starry sky.
0: Ooh. Hey, I'm Beth Riley. I'm so glad you're joining me for the next hour. It's time for another Beth's Crate Digging Extravaganza, where we'll head on over to the record store and dig for some classic records that deserve some extra attention. There's a new tune from my birthday month buddy, J.D. McPherson, in Best Bop of the Week, and we will surf on over to Hang Ten with Jim and James Riley later on, too. This week, we will be focusing on Led Zeppelin's 1969 self-titled debut album, also known as Led Zeppelin One.
1: Good time.
0: We'll hear cover songs from the album, some of the originals, musicians that can be heard on it. We'll hear a couple of full tracks from it, snippets of others, and who knows what else will happen. Let's start out with the Plebs and their 1964 cover of the Ann Breeden written tune, Babe, I'm Gonna Leave You.

And a warm welcome to another Simply Country with me, Bob Angel. And this is part two of the public vote for the best track of 2022 as played on the show. And I must say, you voted in your hundreds, and this went right down to the wire to choose what was the number one track of this part two of the vote. And as I did last week, I'll be playing all the nominated tracks and finishing up with the top 10 in reverse order, taking you to the number one. But just who was the number one? Now, I must admit, this artist who got nominated was no surprise to me. A very talented artist, a favourite singer of mine. This is Vic Allen and Pictures of Us.

Now, another nominated artist, which is one of my recent finds, actually, on Simply Country. They're a Melbourne alt-country duo. They go by the name of the Weeping Willows, and this is Lonesome Now I'm Gone.

0: That's the Weeping Willows, and I have to admit, I'm really looking forward to new music coming from them this year.
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Getting nominations for the best tracks that were played on the show in 2022, it was always a bit of a worry to me because there were so many quality artists, and that was one of them. That's the Taylor Brothers. Coming up now on the show is another artist that really didn't surprise me being nominated. This is Steve Bonham and The Long Road and Western Requiem.

There's another terrifically talented artist that was played on the show last year, Shelley Jones Band, and I Wanna Write a Song. A nominee that came in across the sea from the beautiful Emerald Isles, Sabrina Fallon, and If Teardrops Were Pennies.

another favourite singer of mine, released this great track. This is Racine O'Hagan and Sunset Valley.

Going back across the beautiful seas to the Emerald Isles, this is another very popular nominated track, If You Love Me, Let Me Know, and it's from Michelle Murphy.

Now, this one was one that came into the show not so long ago. This is Nomination for No Promises and Sleeping with the Enemy.

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1: Now, a guy who's been no stranger to the show is Marshall Potts, and he was nominated for the

Now, another artist that I really enjoyed their music over the past year, this is Jane Denham, and this is a duo with Troy Kemp, and it's called Car Trouble. It's a bucket of

I was really pleased to see that this group got nominated for a great track. This is Baby I Do from Hurricane Highway.

0: Another nominee was Downtown Roundabout and their track Sometimes.
1: Sometimes I get the feeling that I'm too old to be still clinging on to these childish dreams.

Really looking forward to some new music from Downtown Roundabout this year, because I think they're really talented. Okay, coming up now is another nominee. This is Donna Fiske and Drunk on Black.

Another nominee that comes across the sea from Ireland, this is Marion Walden and Dominic Kawan and Two Story House.

0: 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This is Sharon Marie White from beautiful Alberta, Canada, and you're listening to Bob Angel on Simply Country.
1: We're going into the final top 10 of all the nominated tracks now, and this is Sharon Marie White and Help Me Fly, who was an equal number 9.

and voted by you to number 8 all the way across the Irish Sea from the Emerald Isles. This is Jamie Donnelly and One for the Girls.

And there's no number six because two artists tied at number five, and the first one is Robbie Hart and Reason to Rise.

That's Robbie Hart and Reason to Rise. Also tied at number 5 was Paul Jupe and Beautiful Day. And remember, this week's top 10 will go head-to-head at last week's top 10 for a final poll to find the overall number.

That's Lily Grace and the Two of Us Meet. Well, the voting came in thick and fast, but it went down to the wire and we were left with a tie for first place. And here are the number ones that you voted. Tainy Lord and the Crooks and Love Moves Like a Train, followed by Lynn Campbell and Will You Be That Man?

Join me again next week for more of the same. So it's goodbye from me. And just remember, wherever you go, may your God go with you. And please, be nice to each other. And I'm playing out with the other joint number one. This is Lynn Campbell and Will You Be That Man?

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1: And this is Dickie Sun, and tonight we're kicking off something brand new. A brand new show here on the station, One Artist, One Hour, where for 60 minutes we take a proper deep dive into the artist, into just one artist, their hits, their stories, and a few personal favourites along the way. And to start things off, we're going with a man who somehow had about five different careers in one lifetime. Sounds a bit like me, Rod Stewart. I'm not Rod Stewart though, I'm Dickie Sun. From a scruffy rock singer to a global superstar, and a voice you recognise instantly, let's get into it.

Is it hard to believe that that song was originally the B-side? Imagine nearly hiding that song away, and with that voice, which, whilst it's not polished, it's not perfect, it's completely Rod Stewart, it's completely his own voice. You hear 2 seconds of that voice, you know exactly who this is. So the plan for this show, I don't really have one, as always with everything I do. I haven't really got a plan. The plan I have got though, is I kind of want music going the entire time. I will talk a little bit. I might talk about something a bit random. Who knows? Today, let's just learn a little bit about Rod Stewart. And let's have You Wear It Well.

You can tell that Rod Stewart was onto something here. Around this time, it was the early 70s. Early 70s Rod Stewart. He had huge albums, huge tours, and those were his proper peak years.

0: handbags and glad rags. And here's Ron Wood.
1: Thank you very much.
2: Another thing many people might not know. Before all the superstardom, he actually started out busking and playing small gigs. And I feel like in that song you can really tell and kind of hear the raw edge still in his voice. Now, at the same time as Rod Stewart's solo success, he was actually also in a band called The Faces, which sounds impressive, but from what you hear, they were chaos. Brilliant, but chaos.

and that is probably one of Rod Stewart's biggest hits in the UK, even after it was used in the 1978 World Cup, and it kind of just became bigger than just a song. It was known across the country. Now, those of my generation might also remember that song from the Halifax adverts with Harold. I was a child. Many people might be able to work out my age, maybe not, who knows. But that's my first memory of that song. And whilst we're still in the emotional space for a moment, let's have I Don't Want to Talk About It. Okay.

And the thing with Rod Stewart, he could go, can go, from chaos to completely strip back emotion in seconds. Now, right here, this is where things start to take a bit of a turn.

Late 70s, disco was everywhere. Instead of avoiding it, he just leant straight into it. And it worked. Shall we move into the 80s now? With a new sound, but obviously from the same artist.

Now, I'm obviously not a huge superstar such as Rod Stewart, but I do wonder, by with him not really staying in one lane for too long, is that why and how his career has lasted so long? Over 50 decades? Am I right? Am I doing the maths right there? Is it even longer than that? That's right, mine is actually 10. No, it's not 10. Anyway, let's move on to this next one. And again, it's another massive UK hit. Let's talk about it afterwards.

And what a shock, that was another massive UK hit, that one. It was a number one single. And by this point, he'd already been famous for well over a decade. And what's mad about Rod Stewart, I find, is, unlike a lot of artists, say Adele, he never really has a quiet period. He just keeps going. He keeps popping back up with more and more hits.

So I feel like that one is a bit, hits a bit different. It's a bit more of a reflective song. By that point, Rod Stewart got to the stage in his career where he was probably thinking, it's not just about making hits anymore. He wanted something to look back on, over everything he'd done, all of his chaos, his success, and all of his reinventions. And I also feel like that is one of those songs that feels like it carries a bit of weight to it. He'd gone from a scrappy London musician to a global superstar, and I feel like you can definitely hear that reflection in there. And moving on, straight into the 90s now.

something about the introduction to that song where the music drops. Oh, I love it. Gives me goosebumps. Right, I've got to quickly sneak a couple in here. We're running out of time. And because it's my show, I'm going to put my favourite ones in here. And this is a very late era, Rod Stewart. And what I like about it is he's not trying to reinvent anything anymore. He just sounds like he's enjoying making the music. And this, She Makes Me Happy.

From busking in London in the early days to fronting the bands like Faces and to becoming one of the world's biggest solo artists, Rod Stewart's career is one of those rare ones that just keeps on going. Different eras, different sounds, but always the same unmistakable voice. This has been One Artist, One Hour with Dickie Sun, and we'll be back next time with someone completely different.

welcome back to One Artist, One Hour with me, Dickie Sun. As you might have guessed already, tonight we are featuring Cilla Black, and this is her album, Cilla Black, with the Liverpool Royal... The Royal Liverpool Philharmonic Orchestra. Before we get into the music tonight, is worth remembering just how unlikely Cilla Black's rise really was. She was born Priscilla White in Liverpool. She was originally worked as a cloakroom attendant before becoming the part of the city's booming music scene in the early 1960s. She was friends of all four Beatles and encouraged by the legendary Cavern Club crowd. She was eventually spotted by the Beatles manager Brian Epstein, who believed she had something truly special. And with the help of producer George Martin helping her shape her records, Cilla quickly became one of Britain's biggest female stars. Not just because of her voice, but because the audiences felt like they knew her. She was warm, funny, emotional, and unmistakably Liverpudlian. She became part of the British family life for decades through both music and television. And tonight we celebrate those songs once again, beautifully reimagined with the Royal Liverpool Philharmonic Orchestra. We've just had Step Inside Love, which is one of Cilla's signature songs, after being written especially for her by Paul McCartney, as the theme tune to her hugely successful television series of the same name. And I think what made the public love Cilla so much was that this song genuinely reflected her personality, warm, welcoming and full of charm. At this point in her career, she wasn't just a pop star anymore. She was becoming one of the biggest personalities on British television. Families invited her into their homes every week. This song almost feels like an open front door. It was comforting, familiar, and full of affection.

And there we have just had the record that truly changed everything for Cilla Black. Released in 1964, Anyone Who Had a Heart became Cilla Black's breakthrough hit and spent weeks at number one here in the UK. Written by the legendary songwriting duo Burt Bacharach and Hal David, it demanded huge emotion and vocal power, and I think we can all agree that Cilla absolutely delivered it. Interestingly, Dionne Warwick had already recorded the original version in America, but it was Cilla's recording that really captured the British public. George Martin's production gave it that dramatic sweeping sound, and suddenly this young woman from Liverpool was competing with some of the biggest singers in the world. And even today, it still sounds enormous.

And one thing I don't think Cilla gets enough credit for is how versatile she was as a vocalist. Yeah, she could deliver these huge emotional ballads, but she also had this ability to bring elegance and intimacy to her quieter songs too. This next track had a slightly European feel to it. It was dramatic, it was romantic, and it was incredibly atmospheric. The orchestral arrangements on this album work beautifully because they match the style George Martin often brought to her original recordings back in the 1960s. There was always richness and sophistication to Cilla's records that helped separate her from many other pop singers of the era.

By the late 1960s, the music world was changing rapidly. Psychedelia, rock bands and singer-songwriters were beginning to dominate the charts, but Cilla still managed to score major hits by sticking to what she did best, emotional storytelling through the big melodic songs. Surround Yourself with Sorrow became another number one hit for her in 1969, proving she could still connect with the audiences even as musical fashions evolved around her. There's something wonderfully dramatic about it, heartbreak delivered with absolute conviction.

And I think if anyone who had a heart made people notice Ella, then You're My World confirmed it. She was another genuine star. Released in 1964, it became another massive number one and even crossed over internationally, helping introduce her to the audiences outside of the UK. The song itself is huge, it's emotional and it's musical, and you really need a voice capable of carrying that kind of drama without losing sincerity. And that was always Cilla's gift. She could sing these enormous orchestral ballads while still sounding incredibly human. And on this version, which was joined by Cliff Richard and backed by the Royal Liverpool Philharmonic Orchestra, it somehow became even grander.

and there we've just had both sides now. Like the Beatles, Cilla's career was shaped by two giants of the music world. Manager Brian Epstein, who believed in her star quality from the Liverpool club scene, and producer George Martin, who we've already spoken about, whose orchestral productions helped turn into one of Britain's biggest singers in the 1960s with her first song, Anyone Who Had a Heart, which obviously then grew and grew with Love of the Loved, Step Inside, and so on. Do.

song connects two generations of performers forever tied together by one remarkable woman. Sheridan Smith, of course, won huge praise for portraying Cilla Black in the ITV drama Cilla, capturing her humour, vulnerability and incredible determination perfectly. And here, alongside the original voice herself, she joins Cilla on Burt Bacharach and Hal David's timeless classic Alfie. It's elegant, it's emotional, and with the Royal Liverpool Philharmonic Orchestra behind them, it feels wonderfully cinematic.

We move now into something a little bit brighter, and this one instantly transports you back to sparkling studio floors, primetime television, and the unmistakable 1960s optimism. Something Tell Me becomes another huge hit for Stella, in 1971, and really showed her ability to move effortlessly from dramatic ballads into uplifting pop. Even all these years later, there's still something wonderfully feel-good about it.

one of those lovely things about Cilla was that she just never sounded like she was simply singing a song. She sounded like she was talking directly to you. And that warmth really suits this Elton John and Bernie Taupin classic. The orchestral arrangement gives it such richness, but the heart of it remains that unmistakable voice at the centre. Here's Cilla Black with Your Song.

And back now to where it all began. This was Cilla's debut single, written by Lennon and McCartney, and released at the height of the Merseybeat in 1963. And while it didn't become a massive hit at the time, it became an important part of her story. The sound of a young Liverpool singer right at the beginning of an extraordinary career, and hearing it now with these orchestral touches adds a real sense of history to it. Here we have Love of the Loved.

So Cilla always excelled at the heartbreak songs. I'm pretty sure we all know that. There was something in her voice that could sound both powerful and vulnerable at exactly the same time. And this is the perfect example of that. Originally released in the mid-1960s, Love's Just a Broken Heart has that dramatic Bacharach-style sweep that suited her so perfectly, and the orchestra only adds even more emotion to it.

this next recording feels incredibly special. Have I told you lately? Was actually an unreleased vocal discovered and completed for this project, which means fans were hearing something genuinely new from Cilla years after her passing. It's tender, reflective, and rather beautiful, almost like a quiet conversation at the end of the evening.

0: 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That's what you do.
1: And we finished tonight with one of the great Cilla Black recordings, written by Lennon and McCartney and produced by George Martin. It's For You has everything that made her such a distinctive artist: drama, warmth, elegance, and that unmistakable Liverpool sincerity. A perfect way to close our celebration of Cilla Black with the Royal Liverpool Philharmonic Orchestra.

0: with the Royal Liverpool Philharmonic Orchestra. Timeless songs, timeless voice, and proof that great melodies never really age. Thanks for the time for company tonight. I'm Dickie Sun. Until next time, good night, God bless.
1: Oh, Dickie Art, je t'aime.
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welcome back to One Artist, One Hour with me, Dickie Sun. As you might have guessed already, tonight we are featuring Cilla Black, and this is her album, Cilla Black, with the Liverpool Royal... The Royal Liverpool Philharmonic Orchestra. Before we get into the music tonight, it's worth remembering just how unlikely Cilla Black's rise really was. She was born Priscilla White in Liverpool. She was originally worked as a cloakroom attendant before becoming the part of the city's booming music scene in the early 1960s. She was friends of all four Beatles and encouraged by the legendary Cavern Club crowd. She was eventually spotted by the Beatles manager Brian Epstein, who believed she had something truly special. And with the help of producer George Martin helping her shape her records, Cilla quickly became one of Britain's biggest female stars. Not just because of her voice, but because the audiences felt like they knew her. She was warm, funny, emotional, and unmistakably Liverpudlian. She became part of the British family life for decades through both music and television. And tonight we celebrate those songs once again, beautifully reimagined with the Royal Liverpool Philharmonic Orchestra. We've just had Step Inside Love, which is one of Cilla's signature songs, after being written especially for her by Paul McCartney, as the theme tune to her hugely successful television series of the same name. And I think what made the public love Cilla so much was that this song genuinely reflected her personality, warm, welcoming and full of charm. At this point in her career, she wasn't just a pop star anymore. She was becoming one of the biggest personalities on British television. Families invited her into their homes every week. This song almost feels like an open front door. It was comforting, familiar, and full of affection.

And there we have just had the record that truly changed everything for Cilla Black. Released in 1964, Anyone Who Had a Heart became Cilla Black's breakthrough hit and spent weeks at number one here in the UK. Written by the legendary songwriting duo Burt Bacharach and Hal David, it demanded huge emotion and vocal power, and I think we can all agree that Cilla absolutely delivered it. Interestingly, Dionne Warwick had already recorded the original version in America, but it was Cilla's recording that really captured the British public. George Martin's production gave it that dramatic sweeping sound, and suddenly this young woman from Liverpool was competing with some of the biggest singers in the world. And even today, it still sounds enormous.

0: I'm Terry Vole, CV on the wireless. If you like music that's loud and hairy, then you should listen to the gigantic rock show of the universe on Whitecliffs Radio on... No, look, this is the wrong backing music again. How many times do I have to tell you?
1: 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Take two.
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0: 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Look, it's still wrong.
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0: Jesus Christ, that's even worse. Double with that to do. I'm Terry Vole. 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Go, I've got to go and have a lie down.

Watcher, I'm Terry Moe, and welcome to the second edition of Chip Off the Old Rock. So shut up and listen, here's Montrose, let's go!

0: Yeah, we're rocking into the night, and that was a tune by 38 Special, the title track of their 1979 LP. They featured Donnie Van Zant, who was Ronnie Van Zant's little brother. Ronnie was the singer of Lynyrd Skynyrd, weren't he? Who came a cropper in that air crash, Rock in Peace, etc. Before 38 Special, it was Let's Go from Montrose, from their 1976 LP, Jump On It. Jump on what? I don't know. That didn't have Sammy Hagar on it, because he left. And the singer on Jump On It was Bob James, who later on sang with a band called Magnet, along with Jerry Shirley of Humble Pie. Well, that's kicked out the jams, to start with, innit? So I hope you're all feeling all right and you're ready to rock on for the next couple of hours. Right, every week I'm going to have a featured band, and this is what I'm going to call it.
1: Terry Vole's Big Band of the Week.
0: Yeah, my big band of the week. You're going to hear three tracks from my big band of the week. And this week's big band is Taste from Ireland, featuring Rory Gallagher. He played the guitar and he sang. On bass, it was a chap called Richie McCracken, and John Wilson was the drummer. They made a couple of albums, played the Isle of Wight Festival in 1970, and then they split up and Rory went solo, but there were some live albums released after that. But the first Taste track is going to be from their second LP, On the Boards, from 1970. And this one's called Eat My Words. It's Taste, innit?

I'll eat my words, I swear I will. If I am wrong, I'll pay the bill. No God for me, I look, but still, there's one here up my sleeve. Believe I'm wrong, I'll never win. But I've been round when times were thin.

0: Yeah, Bob Seger was all right in the beginning before he went all AOR and boring and started singing about We've Got Tonight and things like that. You just heard a track from his 1972 LP, which was called, for some reason, Smoking OPs. What are OPs? Old age pensioners? I don't know. But the track was called Jesse James, and the lyrics were stupid, making Jesse James out to be some kind of Robin Hood type. Robbing the rich to give to the poor? No, he didn't. Ridiculous. Anyway, before Bob Seger, it was my big band of the week, Taste, and Eat My Words from the On The Boards LP. And you'll have two more Taste tracks coming up. The next, I've got another regular spot for you.
1: Plank Spanker of the Week.
0: Thank you very much. Yeah, Plank Spanker of the Week. Plank spanking is guitaring, isn't it? And we used to have lots of proper guitarists who didn't need all this fuzz plastered all over everything to sound heavy. So this week's Plank Spanker of the Week is the one and only late, great Alvin Lee, the leader of 10 Years After, from Nottingham. And they became superstars thanks to their appearance at the Woodstock Festival in 1969. And guess what? They just released a CD of 10 Years After's complete set from the Woodstock Festival for the first time ever. And I never realised that it took them 3 attempts to get through Good Morning Little Schoolgirl, because they kept messing up for some reason, I don't know. But forget the folk starts, here's the full version of Good Morning Little Schoolgirl, live at Woodstock in 69, 10 Years After, and the Plank Spanker of the Week, Alvin Lee.
2: We'd like to start again. Yeah. Well, imagine we've just finished the first number, because we'd really like to do Schoolgirl, because sometimes it sounds all right. I wish I was dead.

0: Thank you, Leo Lyons.
1: That song gets banned nowadays, you know, because everybody's gone woke. Good morning, little schoolgirl. Who did that first time? Sunny Boy Williamson, weren't it? But anyway, that was 10 years after Woodstock, 1969, with Alvin Lee. He was my plank spanker of the week, and we'll have another one next time. But the regular features keep coming, because now we've got two BBC tracks from the Brainless Broadcasting Corporation, taken from one of their sessions. It was recorded on the 27th of November 1970 and broadcast on the 3rd of December 1970 on the Stuart Henry Show. That's right, not John Peel again. There was more to Radio 1 than John Peel, you know. But you're going to hear two tracks by the Climax Chicago Blues Band, featuring Pete Aycock on guitar, Colin Cooper on keyboards and vocals and things that you blow into. And a chap called Derek Ault played bass, and I can't remember who the drummer was without looking it up, and I can't be bothered. So here we go, two tracks. First, you got another old blues song. It's Spoonful. And we're going to follow that with an epic called Flight. It's the Climax Chicago Blues Band, live at the BBC in 1970.

0: proper music on a proper radio show. Chip off the old rock. I'm Terry Vol. And that was the Climax Chicago Blues Band live, recorded the 27th November 1970 for Stuart Henry.
1: Hello, my friends.
0: On the BBC. That was Spoonful and then Flight. And that was our BBC session of the week. But hang on, we're going back to the BBC again for the second track from my big band of the week. I'm starting to get confused here. Yes, it's Taste again. And, well, this track was actually recorded for John Peel's Top Gear on the 17th February 1969 and broadcast on the 9th of March 1969. So here's Taste and Sugar Mama.

Well, the old and the new here. I'm chip off the old rock because I've got a modern spot anyway. But first, stick with my big band of the week. Second track from them, that was Taste and Sugar Mama at the BBC. One more to come from Rory and the Boys later on. But then you heard Nightblade. And then a new single, which was released last week. It's called Heard It All Before. And you probably have done as well. All these bands leave themselves open to smart aleck critics, don't they? Heard It All Before. Anyway, their fifth album is out soon. And guess what they called it? Yeah, Five. Anyway, Nightblade. That weren't bad at all, was it? For a modern band. They've been going for 15 years, though. So they've probably practiced quite a bit by now, I'd have thought. Anyway, another regular spot I'm going to have on Chip Off The Old Rock is a cover version. We'll have a classic rock song done by somebody else. And this week's classic is Friday On My Mind. Yeah, the Easy Beats hit from 1966. But I'm not going to play that. Here, a straight shooter from Krefeld in Germany. From their debut LP, Get Straight. And there they are with Friday On My Mind. They should have called it Freitag, shouldn't they?

This week's cover, Friday on My Mind by Straight Shooter from Germany. Their keyboard player, rather pleasingly, was called Hans Plankert. Ha ha! Their guitarist was Gunther Streitling. Their drummer was Peter Kegler. Their bass player was Roland Harser. Ha ha ha! And the vocalist was George Bushman. That was Straight Shooter. And of course, the second album by Baird Company was called Straight Shooter from 1975, so I'm going to play a track from that, and this is my favourite from the LP. It's Wildfire Women.

Bad Company, that was Wildfire Women from Straight Shooter, the album. Also the B-side of their Feel Like Making Love hit single, cracking stuff. Now, in the first Chip Off the Old Rock show, I went back to 1970 and I said I was going to play another four tracks from 1970 in this show. But I've changed my mind. I'm going to change the year every week and go through the 70s, and once we reach the end of the 70s, I don't know, I might go into the 80s, or I might go back to 1970 again. I ain't made my mind up. So this week, you're going to hear four tracks from classic albums from 1971, because that came after 1970, you see. And we're going to start off with The Faces, with Rod Stewart on vocals, isn't it? And their second album came out in 1971, it's called Long Player. I wonder how long it took them to think up that title. But this has had me a real good time.

0: two brilliant British bands, and in between you heard a bunch of Yanks and a Danish band as well. So we started with the Faces from 1971 and Long Player, and that was Admiral Good Time. Then it was Canned Heat. They were still trying to get over the loss of Al Blind Al Wilson. He was the guy who played slide guitar and harmonica and had the very high voice. But he died in a tent, you see. But in 1971, they made a comeback with an LP called Historical Figures and Ancient Heads. And I played a track from it called I Don't Care What You Tell Me. And quite frankly, matey, neither do I. After Canned Heat, it was Ache. They should have made an LP called All Over, shouldn't they, really? Aching All Over. Ha, ha, ha. But no, I just played you the title track of this second LP, which is called Green Man. It's all that pagan stuff, innit? Anyway, Ache from Denmark, which is across the other side of the North Sea. I've been to Denmark, you know. It's very flat. And it's very clean, except for the bits that are very dirty, if you know what I mean. Ho, ho, ho, ho. Finally, all the way from Welsh Wales, it was Budgie. And the track from their first LP, it was called Budgie as well, and that was Rape of the Locks. Oh, Mrs., etc. Now, great band, Budgie. The original lineup: Burke Shelley on bass and vocals, Tony Burge on guitar, and Ray Phillips on drums. There's only three of them, you see, but they made hell of a racket. And that was 1971. So next week we'll have four tracks from classic albums from 1972. Unless I change my mind again, of course. But you know what? All this loud rocking does make me a bit tired, so I think I'll calm things down a bit. So here we go.
1: Terry Vole's soft spot.
0: Yeah, I've got a soft spot, just like anybody else. But I'm really hard at the same time, and I, yeah. So in my soft spot, I'm going to play a soft song. Ballads and all of that, if I feel like it. And there's nobody better at a ballad than Peter Frampton, is there? Good old Frampers. So I've gone to his 1973 LP, which was called Frampton's Camel, because he had a backing band, and he called them Camel, you see. Nothing to do with a Snow Goose lot. They were also called Camel. But this Camel had Rick Wills, who later on joined the Small Faces, and Foreigner, you know, on bass. John Siomos was on drums. It was a bit of a stupid name, isn't it? And Mickey Gallagher played keyboards. He'd been around for years. And he's still going now. I saw him playing with the Animals a couple of years ago, Mickey Gallagher. But anyway, from Frampton's Camel, this one's called Just the Time of Year.

Frampton's Peter Frampton with his band Camel and Just the Time of Year from 1973. And that was my soft spot for this week. But let's get back to the old stuff now, eh? A couple of European bands from the 80s. Oh my god. First up, we're going back to Germany again. Hamburg. I've been to Hamburg too. That's very dirty as well. Oh. But this band is called Rampage. They had a guitarist called Roland Grappoff, you know. Ha ha ha ha. There's plenty of grapping off going on in the Europa Centre. Anyway, in 1981, Rampage released their second LP, which was called The Victims of Rock. And here's the title track.

We went off to Hungary there. And yeah, I could eat a horse, I don't know about you. Loads of goulash. No, that was a Hungarian band called Edda Muvek. Edda's something to do with Norse mythology, you see. And Muvek means working. And in 1983, their third LP came out and they called it Edda Muvek 3. Yes, indeed. Although 3 is probably something different in Hungarian, isn't it? But Oh Those Nights was the English title of that track from their third LP, Edda Muvek. Very good, actually. And they followed on from Rampage from Germany and Victims of Rock. Well, we ain't got long to go now on this chip off the old rock. But I've still got to play the third and final track for my big band of the week. They've been Taste, featuring Rory Gallagher. And after they split up, the record company, Polydor, released a live LP. And they called it Live Taste. Where do they think up these titles? It was recorded in the casino in Montreux, which a few months later got burnt to the ground during a Frank Zappa concert. Yes, that's where Deep Purple got the inspiration from, for Smoke on the Water, you see. But here's Taste, live at Montreux, with the same old story.

That's my big band of the week, Taste and Same Old Story, live version from Montreux, which is in Switzerland, you know. And we'll have another big band next week on the Chip Off the Old Rock. I'm going to wind things up now so I can go and have a pie and a pint, not necessarily in that order. I'm going to finish with a track from Quicksilver, who had been Quicksilver Messenger Service in the 60s, but by 1971, they shortened their name just to Quicksilver, which ain't so much of a mouthful, is it? And they released their sixth LP, which was just called Quicksilver. Their keyboard player was a chap called Chuck Stakes. Chuck them on the barbie, eh? But anyway, here's a track from Quicksilver called The Truth. And the truth is that there ain't no more after this on the second Chip Off the Old Rock show with me, Terry Vole. So make sure you come back next week, all right? And send me some requests, terry.vole@whitecliffsradio.co.uk. Or some geezer called Mick Capel at yahoo.co.uk. Send me your list of heavy rocking favourites and we'll chip them off the old rock together. But it is Quicksilver, and ain't that the truth? And I'll see you next time, or else. So rock off, man. And ladies too, of course.

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0: I'm Terry Vole, TV on the wireless. If you like music that's loud and hairy, then you should listen to the gigantic rock show of the universe on White Cliffs Radio on... No, look, this is the wrong backing music again. How many times do I have to tell you?
1: Sorry, Terry, love. We'll try it again. Take two.
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0: I'm Terry Vole, and you should listen to the... It's still wrong.
1: Oops, sorry, lovey. One more time.